0: Rock with you, Michael Jackson on 99.7 KJOE with more music variety coming up in moments, playing extra music here on Memorial Day Monday. Of course, Alex will be back in the morning bringing you all the news and info you need up to date, not only on air, but on the website as well, KAJO.com, keeping you in the know.
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be advised, the Blackwell Fire is currently active just outside of Central Point. If you're traveling I-5 toward Medford, you'll see smoke in the area, and be advised to avoid the close proximity of that Blackwell Fire currently burning in Jackson County. Here's music from Howard J.

0: There's Dido on 99.7 and 1270 KJO. Thanks for being here on this Memorial Day Monday. Boatnik winding down for the year. And just want to make sure you got the word that there's the Blackwell Fire burning just outside of Central Point and White City. And a lot of smoke in that area. The crews are fighting this thing as hard as they can. Of course, as we get information here, we'll pass that along. KAJO.
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Billy Joel, 99.7 KHO with me, Aaron, back with you after 10 in the morning tomorrow. 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
2: News. I'm Sue Guzman. The U.S. military says it carried out self-defense strikes in Iran, including missile launch sites and boats that were placing mines. This comes as President Donald Trump said on social media that negotiations were proceeding nicely for a peace deal with Iran. The president laying a wreath at the tomb of the unknown soldier at Arlington National Cemetery on this Memorial Day.
3: In 250 years, America's heroes have saved more lives, freed more captives, accomplished more good and spread more hope than any other people at any time in the history of the world.
2: And emergency officials in Southern California lifting an evacuation order for some of the tens of thousands of people who live near a damaged tank containing a hazardous chemical that leaked over the weekend. 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
1: 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This week, Grants Best Broadcasting and Rogue Credit Union salutes Tony Mendez, the starting shortstop for the Hidden Valley Mustangs. Now, that's an accomplishment for a 14-year-old freshman, but Tawny has the training. Dad was a T-ball coach, and Tawny had older brothers to compete with when she was four. According to her coach, Tawny is hitting over 400, leads the team in stolen bases without being caught, and her first career home run happened to be a grand slam. Her fielding percentage is over 900. Tawny's coach praises her athleticism, but says also the way she carries herself as a student-athlete and says she has the composure of a seasoned veteran. Long-term plans are to play collegiate softball, but as a freshman, other lifelong plans have yet to materialize. Tawny credits her father and many other coaches for her athletic success. This week, Grants Pass Broadcasting and the Rogue Credit Union recognizes our Athlete of the Week, Tawny Mendez from Hidden Valley High School.
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2: News. I'm Sue Guzman. Tensions heating up once again between North and South Korea. The South Korean military says North Korea launched multiple close-range ballistic missiles toward the sea Tuesday. This is the first time North Korea has admitted launching cluster munition warhead systems near South Korea since April. U.S. military says it carried

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2: Fox News, I'm Ted Lindner. Jazz saxophonist Sonny Rollins, who played alongside Miles Davis, John Coltrane, and others, has died. Rollins, releasing more than 60 albums over his multi-decade career, was awarded the National Medal of the Arts in 2010. Sonny Rollins was 95. The New York Knicks are headed to the NBA Finals for the first time since 1999 as they knocked off the Cleveland Cavaliers and completed a four-game sweep in Cleveland in the Eastern Conference Finals on Monday night, 130-93. And the Pentagon targeting southern Iran on Monday.
3: U.S. forces conducted self-defense strikes in southern Iran to protect troops from threats posed by Iranian forces. That's according to U.S. Central Command. Targets included missile launch sites and Iranian boats attempting to lay mines. The U.S. military also struck a surface-to-air missile site.
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1: 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This week, Grants Pass Broadcasting and Rogue Credit Union salutes Tony Mendez, the starting shortstop for the Hidden Valley Mustangs. Now, that's an accomplishment for a 14-year-old freshman, but Tawny has the training. Dad was a T-ball coach, and Tawny had older brothers to compete with when she was four. According to her coach, Tawny is hitting over 400, leads the team in stolen bases without being caught, and her first career home run happened to be a grand slam. Her fielding percentage is

0: is over 900. Donna's coach praises her athleticism, but says also the way she carries herself as a student athlete and says she has the composure of a seasoned veteran. Long-term plans are to play collegiate softball, but as a freshman, other lifelong plans have yet to materialize. Donna credits her father and many other coaches for her athletic success. This week, Grants Pass Broadcasting and the Road Credit Union recognizes our Athlete of the Week, Tony Mendez from Hidden Valley High School.
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2: Fox News, I'm Sue Gossman. The U.S. launching new strikes now against southern Iran, calling them self-defense.
3: Targets included missile launch sites and Iranian boats attempting to lay mines. The U.S. military also struck a surface-to-air missile site in Bandar Abbas that was targeting U.S. warplanes.
2: Fox's Mike Emanuel. This is peace talks continue in Qatar. Officials have now lifted mandatory evacuation order for thousands now that the threat of a toxic chemical tank explosion in Southern California is over.
4: The crack that formed in the tank relieved much of the pressure that had been building up, eliminating the risk of a boiling liquid expanding vapor explosion, or BLEVI. They also say that the temperature is down inside of the tank. Even though a crack formed, fire officials say that air samples show there are currently no chemicals leaking into the atmosphere.
2: Fox's Max Gordon. 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
1: 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This week, Grants Best Broadcasting and Rogue Credit Union salutes Tony Mendez, the starting shortstop for the Hidden Valley Mustangs. Now, that's an accomplishment for a 14-year-old freshman, but Tawny has the training. Dad was a T-ball coach, and Tawny had older brothers to compete with when she was four. According to her coach, Tawny is hitting over 400, leads the team in stolen bases without being caught, and her first career home run happened to be a grand slam. Her fielding percentage is over 900. Tawny's coach praises her athleticism, but says also the way she carries herself as a student-athlete and says she has the composure of a seasoned veteran. Long-term plans are to play collegiate softball, but as a freshman, other lifelong plans have yet to materialize. Tawny credits her father and many other coaches for her athletic success. This week, Grants Pass Broadcasting and the Rogue Credit Union recognizes our Athlete of the Week, Tawny Mendez from Hidden Valley High School.
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2: Fox News, I'm CJ Papa. U.S. military bases in the Middle East are no longer safe. That's straight from the Iran Supreme Leader. It comes hurling strikes by American forces.
3: U.S. Central Command giving an update. Spokesman Timothy Hawkins saying, quote, U.S. forces conducted self-defense strikes in southern Iran today to protect our troops from threats posed by Iranian forces. Targets included missile launch sites and Iranian boats attempting to emplace mines.
2: Fox's Carly Shimkus reporting. This taking place while President Trump is still trying to strike a peace deal with Iran. Voters will head to the polls this morning in Texas to choose a Republican candidate for U.S. Senator. Incumbent John Cornyn hopes voters send him to November, where he could possibly win a fifth term, while Texas Attorney General Ken Paxton is endorsed by President Trump. The winner faces Democrat James

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2: D'Angelo, Iran's supreme leader says U.S. military bases in the Middle East are no longer safe after CENTCOM said American forces carried out what it calls self-defense strikes on mine-laying boats in the Strait of Hormuz.
3: These were the first U.S. strikes that have targeted Iran since early May. A spokesperson for Iran's armed forces said any new aggression will be met with a far more severe response. The strikes come amid the backdrop of ongoing diplomatic efforts to reach an agreement between Iran and the United States.
2: Fox's Trey Yinks in Tel Aviv today. Texas Senate runoff pits four-term Senator John Cornyn against State Attorney General Ken Paxton.
4: Attorney General Paxton was the second-place finisher in the Marsh vote, and last week he received President Donald Trump's endorsement, who had criticized Cornyn for dismissing Trump's 2024 comeback chances.
2: It's Fox's Alex Hogan. The winner faces Democratic nominee James Tallarico. 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
2: News. I'm CJ Pop. The ceasefire stands even though the U.S. military strikes Iranian targets.
3: Overnight, the United States conducted airstrikes against southern Iran near the Strait of Hormuz. CENTCOM says these strikes were defensive in nature and went after mine-laying vessels along with a surface-to-air missile position. These were the first U.S. strikes that have targeted Iran since early May.
2: Fox's Trey Hinks in Tel Aviv, Iran's supreme leader, warning U.S. bases in the region are no longer safe. A Texas runoff election pits four-term U.S. Senator John Cornyn against State Attorney General Ken Paxton. The winner faces Democratic candidate James Tallarico in November. President Trump recently endorsed A.G. Paxton. And in tragedy in Belgium, at least two teenagers and four were killed when a school bus collides with a train. 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
0: Good morning. Local news this time brought to you by our friends at Rural Metro Fire Department. I'm Alex Bauer reporting. According to the Oregon Department of Forestry Southwest Oregon District, firefighters continued mop-up operations of the Blackwell Road fire in Central Point. It stands at an estimated 30 acres. Last night's final update on ODF's Facebook page at 8:45 p.m. said a 20-person crew was ordered to work alongside existing resources. Firefighters were on the scene as long as necessary overnight to complete their work. All roads previously closed have been reopened. Level 1 and 2 evacuation notices for zones JAC 231 and 229, respectively, put in place by the Jackson County Sheriff's Office and Emergency Management, remain in effect. In other news, the Board of Commissioners have a busy agenda today, beginning with their monthly Tuesday talk show on KJO at 9:30 a.m. Following the interview, the board is scheduled to meet at 11 a.m. in the BCC conference room for a city and county monthly update. Agenda items for discussion include the 6th Street banner approval process and collaboration for the 250th 4th of July celebration. Both the board and council members will continue with a general discussion regarding city and county properties before adjourning, pending other subject matters. The commissioners will reconvene at 1:30 p.m. for a county administration workshop, starting with department business from Public Works regarding payment to M&M Services, LLC, for the decommission of old fuel tanks and pumps. Human Resources will present personnel requisitions and actions to the board. Then, pending other business, the meeting will adjourn. At 2:30 p.m., an executive session will be held to consider the dismissal or discipline of, or to hear complaints or charges brought against the Information Technology and Emergency Management Director. And we have more local news coming up after this.
2: First off, if you plan to open burn, call 541-476-WOOD first to find out if it's a burn date. 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Most private burns are conducted safely and appropriately. 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
0: Local news continues here on KJO. Monday's wind caused challenges for local first responders as they scrambled to deal with several incidents. According to Rural Metro Fire, wind caused trees and limbs to fall on power lines in the New Hope, Sunny Valley, and Greens Creek Road areas, causing power disruptions and small fires. All fires are now fully extinguished. Wind is also being considered a contributor to incidents on the Rogue River during boatneck races that caused two jet boats to flip and eject their pilots. Pre-staged rescue crews assigned to the races determined there were no injuries. Rural Metro stated wind is reported to be what accelerated the Blackwell fire in Central Point to push to 30 acres yesterday afternoon. All regional firefighters, including Rural Metro's Battalion 5 and Water Tender 7541, were mobilized to respond. And lastly, emergency crews responded to two traffic accidents, one early yesterday morning, the other over the weekend. The first incident occurred Sunday at 10:40 a.m. at the intersection of Redwood Highway and Pugetville Road in Kirby. The Illinois Valley Fire District, American Medical Response, the Josephine County Sheriff's Office, and Oregon State Police were dispatched to the rollover accident. No one was injured, and OSP is conducting the investigation. The vehicle was towed from the scene. Crews from IVFD and AMR were again dispatched to a single vehicle accident that occurred yesterday at 12:48 a.m. at the corner of Holland Loop Road and Hayes Cutoff Road in Cave Junction. The involved vehicle had entered a ditch, but the occupant was able to successfully extricate it. No injuries were reported. And that's your quick look at local news right here on KJO, thanks to Rural Metro Fire Department. They are your neighbors. Weather coming up next.
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1: 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It is currently 50 degrees on this Tuesday, May 26th. And I hope you're looking forward to, well, hopefully a bit of a nicer day here today. I know it was rather windy yesterday, and yeah, I know that caused quite a few disturbances here and there. But yes, let's take a gander and see what we can expect today. Expecting a bit of sun, maybe a bit of a sprinkle here and there. Nothing too crazy, high in about low to mid 70s. And then we can expect some more of those clouds rolling through here and there. And we'll definitely have some more of that as the day goes on. So just be ready for that. Otherwise, then on Wednesday, well, we can expect a bit more of that sun and still some pretty decent temperatures, maybe some clouds, but yeah, we'll keep you posted on that. Just a quick weather update for you right here, right now, and we'll have some sports coming up next.
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1: Alrighty, now time for sports, brought to you by our friends over at Clouser Drilling. 476-7795. Again, I'm Alex Bauer reporting. Roger Sanderson captured his ninth championship of the Tom Rice Memorial Whitewater Race at Boatnick yesterday afternoon. Sanderson won the first three legs and finished third in the final leg. Jute Hosler in boat 50 was second, followed by Drew Deshane in 10K. Jake Word piloted number 85 to a fourth-place finish, edging Jesse Reinhart in boat 17. 21 boats began the race and just seven finished. In other news, the Lady Cavers went on the road yesterday for the first round of the 6A softball state playoffs and held off Cleveland in a 4-3 win to advance to the second round. Grants Pass will play again tomorrow at number 1 West Lynn. In other first-round softball action, North Medford beat McDaniel 12-2. Today's local softball teams opening the playoffs have number 5 Crater hosting number 12 Silverton at 5 p.m. and number 13 Eagle Point is traveling to number 4 Ridgeview at the 5A level. In baseball action yesterday, Illinois Valley advanced in the 2A state playoffs with a 7-5 win over Santiam in Cave Junction. The Cougars will travel to play at Umpqua Valley Christian tomorrow at 2 p.m. In other local baseball action, yesterday, number 26 North Medford won at number 7 South Salem 7-5, and South Medford lost at Newburgh 4-1. Today, Crater opens the 5A state playoffs at home against West Albany at 5 p.m., and Eagle Point travels to Summit for a 5 p.m. start. Hidden Valley opens their run in the 4A state playoffs at home against Tillamook at 1 p.m., and Phoenix travels to Gladstone for a 5 p.m. start. The Oregon Ducks baseball team received the number 11 overall seed in the NCAA tournament. With that, the Ducks will host a regional in Eugene. Oregon will open the regional against Yale, and a familiar foe will also be in Eugene as Oregon State will play Washington State. The Washington game, or the first game of the Eugene regional, will be played on Friday. The Seattle Mariners took Game 1 in Sacramento last night 9-2 over the Athletics. Seattle hit 4 home runs in the win. The Mariners and the Athletics play again tonight at 6:40. Ketel Marte's 4 hits helped Merrill Kelly win his 4th straight start, and the Arizona Diamondbacks beat the Giants 6-2 in San Francisco. The Giants and Diamondbacks play again tonight at 6:45. The New York Knicks are back in the NBA Finals for the first time since 1999 after beating the Cavaliers 130-93 to finish off the sweep in Cleveland last night. The Knicks will await the winner of the Western Conference Finals. The Western Conference Finals continue tonight with the series tied at 2 games apiece. The Oklahoma City Thunder host the San Antonio Spurs at 5:30. Andrei Shevchenkov, scored in overtime, and the Carolina Hurricanes beat Canadiens 3-2 in Game 3 of the Eastern Conference Finals in Montreal to take a 2-1 series lead. Game 4 is tomorrow at 4 p.m., and tonight in Western Conference, the Golden Knights will try for the series sweep over the Colorado Avalanche in Las Vegas. The puck drops at 6 p.m. And that is your look at sports. Thanks again to our friends at Clouser Drilling.
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Philip Phillips with Gone, Gone, Gone here on KJO 626, 50 degrees here in South Grants Pass on this Tuesday, May 26th. Yes, get ready for some showers. Even some thunderstorms are possible today. So hoping for maybe a break of sun, but doesn't really look like it. High of 64, we're thinking here. But before that, we do have some more music to get to and also some local news as well. That's coming up after Earth, Wind, and Fire.

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0: 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I'm Alex Bauer reporting. According to the Oregon Department of Forestry Southwest Oregon District, firefighters continued mop-up operations of the Blackwell Road fire in Central Point. It stands at an estimated 30 acres. In other news, the Board of Commissioners have a busy agenda today, beginning with their monthly Tuesday talk show on KJO at 9:30 a.m. Monday's wind caused challenges for local firefighters, first responders as well, as they scrambled to deal with several incidents. And emergency crews responded to two traffic accidents, one early yesterday morning, the other over the weekend. And that's your quick look at local headlines. Again, you can find these stories in full at KJO.com.
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0: The Doobie Brothers, What a Fool Believes, here on KJOL. Well, I hope you enjoyed that wind yesterday, because yes, we are likely going to be getting quite a bit more of that, as well as some showers and thunderstorms these next couple of days. Mostly just showers, thunderstorms creeping in here and there. Not too bad, but well, we'll keep you posted on that as well. But yeah, a lot of that wind yesterday. I know that affected the boat races and quite a few other things as well. So be safe out there.
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1: Local news brought to you this time by our friends at the Appliance and Mower Center at 950 Southeast M Street. I'm Alex Bauer reporting. According to the Oregon Department of Forestry Southwest Oregon District, firefighters continued mop-up operations of the Blackwell Road fire in Central Point. It stands at an estimated 30 acres. Last night's final update on ODF's Facebook page at 8:45 p.m. said a 20-person crew was ordered to work alongside existing resources. Firefighters were on the scene as long as necessary overnight to complete their work. All roads previously closed have been reopened. Level 1 and 2 evacuation notices for zones JAC 231 and 229, respectively, put in place by the Jackson County Sheriff's Office and Emergency Management, remain in effect. In other news, two suspects were apprehended Monday by Josephine County Sheriff's deputies for out-of-county warrants. Law enforcement contacted Michael Inch at the corner of Sylvan Drive and Allen Creek Road around 2:35 a.m. He was wanted on a Marion County Sheriff's Office warrant for

0: failure to perform the duties of a driver. Deputies took Inch into custody and transported him to the Josephine County Jail where he was lodged. He was later transported to another agency. That same day, around 9:07 a.m., deputies pulled over a Nissan Versa driven by Danielle Thompson. She was found to be wanted for a warrant out of the Jackson County Sheriff's Office for charges including DUI, reckless endangering, and reckless driving. Her identity was confirmed, and deputies proceeded to transport Thompson to the adult jail facility. She was lodged on her misdemeanor warrant. Monday's wind caused challenges for local first responders as they scrambled to deal with several incidents. According to Rural Metro Fire, wind caused trees and limbs to fall on power lines in the New Hope, Sunny Valley, and Greens Creek Road areas, causing power disruptions and small fires. All fires are now fully extinguished. Wind is also being considered a contributor to incidents on the Rogue River during boatneck races that caused two jet boats to flip and eject their pilots. Pre-stage rescue crews assigned to the races determined there were no injuries. Rural Metro stated wind is reported to be what accelerated the Blackwell fire in Central Point to push to 30 acres yesterday afternoon. All regional firefighters, including Rural Metro's Fire Battalion 5 and Water Tender 7541, were mobilized to respond. And we have more local news coming up after this. Let's not beat around the bush. The Appliance and Mower Center has always been the place for the latest and greatest in Cub Cadet mowers. The 2026 models are in stock now, meaning it's time to get that yard work done. No matter the project, they have the mowers you need, be they self-propelled, riders, or big zero turns. 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Local news continues here on KJO. The Board of Commissioners have a busy agenda today, beginning with their monthly Tuesday talk show on KJO at 9:30 a.m. Following the interview, the board is scheduled to meet at 11 a.m. in the BCC conference room for a city and county monthly update. Agenda items for discussion include the 6th Street banner approval process and collaboration for the 250th 4th of July celebration. Both the board and council members will continue with a general discussion regarding city and county properties before adjourning. The commissioners will reconvene at 1:30 p.m. for a county administration workshop, starting with department business from Public Works regarding payment to M&M Services, LLC, for the decommission of old fuel tanks and pumps. Human Resources will present personnel requisitions and actions to the board, then, pending other business, the meeting will adjourn. At 2:30 p.m., an executive session will be held to consider the dismissal or discipline of, or to hear complaints or charges brought against the Information Technology and Emergency Management Director. The commissioners had previously met an executive session Friday at 2:30 p.m. to discuss the Robert Brandis versus Josephine County and Andreas Bleck case. And lastly, emergency crews responded to two traffic accidents early yesterday morning and one over the weekend. The first incident occurred Sunday at 10:40 a.m. at the intersection of Redwood Highway and Pugetville Road in Kirby. The Illinois Valley Fire District, American Medical Response, the Josephine County Sheriff's Office, and Oregon State Police were dispatched to the rollover incident. No one was injured, and OSP is conducting the investigation. The vehicle was towed from the scene. Crews from IVFD and AMR were again dispatched to a single-vehicle accident that occurred yesterday at 12:48 a.m. at the corner of Holland Loop Road and Hayes Cutoff Road in Cave Junction. The involved vehicle had entered a ditch, but the occupant was able to successfully extricate it. No injuries were reported. And that is your look at local news. Thanks again to the Appliance and Mower Center with all the brands you know and trust, as well as outdoor lawn and power equipment. We have weather on the way next.
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0: 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On this Tuesday, May 26th, it is 7:09, 51 degrees in South Grants Pass. Rather cloudy looking out there, and we'll be seeing some showers and maybe even some thunderstorms possible sometime today. A high of 64 coming up, and then let's see, a north and northwest wind. More of that wind throughout, in fact, tonight and tomorrow and Thursday even. So kind of like yesterday, a windy week ahead, needless to say. Pretty cloudy tomorrow, tonight, that is, with more showers likely. A low of 45 with a northwest wind becoming light west after midnight. Still a good chance of showers before 9 a.m. and after 4 p.m. Wednesday. Cloudy and then gradually becoming mostly sunny. A high near 72 with a north and northwest wind. More of a light and variable wind coming up Thursday with a chance of showers and thunderstorms. Partly sunny, though, and a high near 78 followed by 71 and partly sunny on Friday. Yesterday's high in Grants Pass was 78 with a low of 50. Medford's high was 81 with a low of 48. Sunset tonight about 8:39 and sunrise tomorrow morning should be 5:41. Again, it's 7:10, 51 degrees in South Grants Pass. 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
0: Alrighty, and a big thank you to our friends at the Insurance Lounge for setting us up with this look at sports. Let's take a gander. Again, I'm Alex Bauer reporting. Roger Sanderson captured his 9th championship of the Tom Rice Memorial Whitewater Race at Boatnick yesterday afternoon. Sanderson won the first 3 legs and finished 3rd in the final leg. Jude Hostler in boat 50 was 2nd, followed by Drew DeShane in 10K. Jake Word piloted number 85 to a 4th place finish, edging Jesse Reinhardt in boat 17. 21 points, boats that is, began the race and just 7 finished. In other news, the Lady Cavers went on the road yesterday for the first round of the 6A softball state playoffs and held off Cleveland in a 4-3 win to advance to the second round. Grants Pass will play again tomorrow at number 1 West Lynn. Another first round softball action, North Medford beat McDaniel 12-2. Today's local softball teams opening the playoffs have number 5 Crater hosting number 12 Silverton at 5 p.m. and number 13 Eagle Point is traveling to number 4 Ridgeview in that at the 5A level. In baseball action yesterday, Illinois Valley advanced in the 2A state playoffs with a 7-5 win over Santee M in Cave Junction. The Cougars will travel to play at Umpqua Valley Christian tomorrow at 2 p.m. Another local baseball playoff action yesterday, number 26 Medford won at number 7 South Salem, 7-5, and South Medford lost at Newburgh, 4-1. Today, Crater opens the 5A state playoffs at home against West Albany at 5 p.m., and Eagle Point travels to Summit for a 5 p.m. start. Hidden Valley opens their run in the 4A state playoffs at home against Tillamook at 1 p.m., and Phoenix travels to Gladstone for a 5 p.m. start. The Oregon Ducks baseball team received the number 11 overall seed in the NCAA tournament. With that, the Ducks will host a regional in Eugene. Oregon will open the regional against Yale, and a familiar foe will also be in Eugene, as Oregon State will play Washington State. The first game of the Eugene regional will be played on Friday. The Seattle Mariners took Game 1 in Sacramento last night, 9-2 over the Athletics. Seattle hit 4 home runs in the win. The Mariners and the Athletics play again tonight at 6:40. Ketel Marte's 4 hits helped Merrill Kelly win his 4th straight start. And the Arizona Diamondbacks beat the Giants 6-2 in San Francisco. The Giants and Diamondbacks play again tonight at 6:45. The New York Knicks are back in the NBA Finals for the first time since 1999 after beating the Cavaliers 130-93 to finish off the sweep in Cleveland last night. The Knicks will await the winner of the Western Conference Finals. The Western Conference Finals continue tonight with the series tied at 2 games apiece. The Oklahoma City Thunder host the San Antonio Spurs at 5:30. Andrei Shevchenkov scored in overtime, and the Carolina Hurricanes beat Canadiens 3-2 to in Game 3 of the Eastern Conference Finals in Montreal to take a 2-1 series lead. Game 4 is tomorrow at 4 p.m. And tonight in Western Conference, the Golden Knights will try for the series sweep over the Colorado Avalanche in Las Vegas. The puck drops at 6 p.m. And that is your look at sports coming at you on KJO, brought to you again by the Insurance Lounge. 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

Love that reminder from the late, great Mandisa. Overcomer coming at you on KJO. It's 51 degrees on this kind of not the greatest looking day. But hey, I hope you're ready for a terrific Taco Tuesday despite the weather. I think it's going to be a great one. Here's Genesis.

And there you go. It's Pink with Try. Coming at you on KAJO, your home for the Wacky Tracky. That's coming up again right about 8:50 this morning. It's a brand new one. We'll see how you do. See what you might win as well. So best of luck. Again, that's coming up 8:50 this morning. Weekday mornings, we like to play it. Now, Cheap Trick with the Flame.

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1: All righty, it's time now for some headlines right here on KJO, and you can find these stories in full at KJO.com. I'm Alex Bauer reporting. According to the Oregon Department of Forestry Southwest Oregon District, firefighters continued mop-up operations of the Blackwell Road fire in Central Point. It stands at an estimated 30 acres. In other news, two suspects were apprehended Monday by Josephine County Sheriff's deputies for out-of-county warrants. Monday's wind caused challenges for local fire first responders as they scrambled to deal with several incidents. The Board of Commissioners have a busy agenda today, beginning with their monthly Tuesday talk show on KJO at 9:30 a.m. And lastly, emergency crews responded to two traffic accidents, one early yesterday morning, the other over the weekend. And that is your look at local headlines. Again, you can find these stories over on our website, KJO.com.
2: 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These prices are so low you'll feel like you're stealing, but no consequences here. Everything must go this week at 8 a.m. to 11 p.m. this Saturday and Sunday. Do not miss this two-day.

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Eric Clapton with Layla coming at you on KAJO. I'm Alex Bauer reminding you it's not only Taco Tuesday, but a great day for a sweet deal for some pizza from Papa Murphy's. 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The KJO Lifer line, here's the Cars.

0: That's a good one. Elton John, your song here on KJO. In fact, I'm almost partial to the version from Moulin Rouge. If you've never seen that film starring Nicole Kidman and Ewan McGregor, it is very well done. And the music in it is exceptional. Kind of a jukebox musical. A bunch of different songs from differing artists, all set in the kind of the backdrop of the early days of the Moulin Rouge. Either way, their version of your song is exquisite. I love it, and I hope you're having a wonderful Tuesday in spite of the gloomy-looking nature of it all. But hey, it's going to be a terrific one.
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The police, da-da-da-da, as fun to say as it is to listen to it. And hey, stay right here. We have even more fantastic tracks coming at you like this. Good song from Daniel Powder.

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1: Alrighty, let's take a look at the weather, shall we? On this Tuesday, May 26th, about 52 degrees here in South Grants Pass. Showers and thunderstorms possible with a high near 64 today, a north and northwest wind. And expect more of that wind, kind of like we had yesterday. And what we'll have today, that'll continue into Wednesday and Thursday. A chance of showers tomorrow before 9 a.m. and after 4 p.m. Cloudy, then gradually becoming mostly sunny, a high of 72, followed by 78 on Thursday. Still some of that partly sunny sky to look forward to, but a chance of showers and thunderstorms still to come. Friday, though, just partly sunny and a high near 71 degrees. Sunset tonight, 8:39, and sunrise tomorrow morning should be about 5:41. Some national temperature extremes for you. Yesterday's high was 106 at Death Valley, California, kind of like yesterday. And we had a low of 24 at Crescent, Oregon.
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Hope you enjoyed Boatnik this year, my friend. And I'm glad all those boat racers are safe, especially after seeing that video of the one flipping. My goodness. Here we go, Steve Perry, Oh Sherry, here on KJO.

Mariah Carey, Always Be My Baby, right here on KJO. We always have some hometown heroes to highlight. In fact, we have someone who has been highlighted twice. How about that? That would be Chris Walker. Chris really cares about people and their health. True Juice offers health options, and Chris promotes healthy lifestyles, and he models it as well. He also offers free training to people to get back on a good fitness regime. He cares about our community, often participating in local events. Nice job, Chris, says Jennifer. And then, yes, Chris, Magdalena also recognizing your undying love for our community. Chris, thank you for being a hometown hero, doing what you do, keeping us healthy as well. That is always a big thing right there, and a great thing. Hey, if you want to let us know who your hometown hero is, I encourage you to head over to KJO.com right now. Tell us a bit about them. And hey, if you've already told us about them, tell us more. We want to highlight them.

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1: And this look at local news brought to you by our friends at Lamb Air. I'm Alex Bauer reporting. According to the Oregon Department of Forestry, Southwest Oregon District, firefighters continued mop-up operations of the Blackwell Road fire in Central Point. It stands at an estimated 30 acres. Last night's final update on ODF's Facebook page at 8:45 p.m. said a 20-person crew was ordered to work alongside existing resources. Firefighters were on the scene as long as necessary overnight to complete their work. All roads previously closed have been reopened. Level 1 and 2 evacuation notices for zones JAC 231 and 229, respectively, put in place by the Jackson County Sheriff's Office and Emergency Management, remain in effect. In other news, two suspects were apprehended Monday by Josephine County Sheriff's deputies for out-of-county warrants. Law enforcement contacted Michael Inch at the corner of Sylvan Drive and Allen Creek Road around 2:35 a.m. He was wanted on a Marion County Sheriff's Office warrant for failure to perform the duties of a driver. Deputies took Inch into custody and transported him to the Josephine County Jail where he was lodged. He was later transported to another

agency. That same day, around 9.07 a.m., deputies pulled over a Nissan Versa driven by Danielle Thompson at the Provolt Recreation Site, 14,171 Williams Highway. She was found to be wanted for a warrant out of the Jackson County Sheriff's Office for charges including DUI, reckless endangering, and reckless driving. Her identity was confirmed, and deputies proceeded to transport Thompson to the adult jail facility. She was lodged on her misdemeanor warrant. Monday's wind caused challenges for local first responders as they scrambled to deal with several incidents. According to the Rural Metro Fire, wind caused trees and limbs to fall on power lines in the New Hope, Sunny Valley, and Greens Creek Road areas, causing power disruptions and small fires. All fires are now fully extinguished. Wind is also being considered a contributor to incidents on the Rogue River during the Boatnik race that caused two jet boats to flip and eject their pilots. Pre-staged rescue crews assigned to the races determined there were no injuries. Earl Metro stated wind is reported to be what accelerated the Blackwell fire in Central Point to push to 30 acres yesterday afternoon. All regional firefighters, including Rural Metro Fire's Battalion 5 and Water Tender 7541, were mobilized to respond. The Board of Commissioners have a busy agenda today, beginning with their monthly Tuesday talk show on KJO at 9:30 a.m. Following the interview, the board is scheduled to meet at 11 a.m. in the BCC conference room for a city and county monthly update. Agenda items for discussion include the 6th Street banner approval process and collaboration for the 250th 4th of July celebration. Both the board and council members will continue.

0: investigation. The vehicle was towed from the scene. Crews from IVFD and AMR were again dispatched to a single vehicle accident that occurred yesterday at 12:48 a.m. at the corner of Holland Loop Road and Hayes Cutoff Road in Cape Junction. The involved vehicle had entered a ditch, but the occupant was able to successfully extricate it. No injuries were reported. And that is your look at local news here on KJL. Thanks again to Lamb Air. 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

0: Tina Turner right here on KJO. What's love got to do with it? Hey, you know what time it is. It's just about time for the Wacky Tracky. This time you're playing for a chance to win a Big Block Sandwich Shop gift certificate. I just need the title of the song here, and I know you've heard it already this morning. So whatever it is, you let me know. 472-1270 is the number to call. Again, 472-1270. Call me and tell me what is the title of this song here.
1: I hope you don't mind.
2: You don't mind.
0: Find it. There it is. All righty. What do you think? What could it be? 472-1270. Give me a call. What is the title of this song here?
1: I hope you don't mind.
2: You don't mind.
0: All righty. Listen in for some of those lyrics. That might help you out there a bit. And yes, Big Block Sandwich Shop. We have a gift certificate just for you. For them. That's right. You can hop on over and check them out. Open Tuesday through Saturday, 10 a.m. to 6 p.m., 731 Northeast 7th Street. Get yourself a sandwich, a wrap, a bowl. They have fabulous sides and sweet treats as well. Give them all a shot. That's right. That is Big Block Sandwich Shop. One more time, what do you think this song title is?
1: I hope you're-

0: Yeah, the pitch is just all over the place. Oh, man, it reminds me of choir. Whenever we were flat, our teacher would be like, bring it up. So, you know, give it a shot. And, you know, we can certainly give this another try. Well, oh, I just about said next time. But, hey, we have you on the air. What do you think? What is that song title?
1: Your Song?
0: I think it is. Nicely done. Oh, you're good. You got it. Brilliant. What's your name?
1: Jan.
0: Well, Jan, what are you up to today?
1: Well, I'm going to go to a class and enjoy. Hope we get a little more rain.
0: Yes, I it's nice getting some more of that rain. I love it, and I'm glad to hear you like it as well. Jan, you have a splendid rest of your day. Enjoy the class, and we'll get you hooked up with this Big Block Sandwich Shop gift certificate whenever you come by.
1: Thank you very much.
0: Hey, you're very welcome, and we'll see you around. Bye-bye.
1: Okay, bye.
0: There you go. Jan taking home the gold. That is Big Block Sandwich Shop. And yes, you can hop on over there yourself, even if you didn't win. 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

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If you get the chance, hop on over there. Let us know who your hometown hero is. Shout out someone on their birthday. Could be a friend, a family member. Could even be your birthday if you'd really like to. And, of course, purchase some steals and deals. You know, a new month is just around the corner, which means we'll be restocking them, getting them ready to go. Here we go. Eric Carmen.

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2: Therese Crowley. Consumer confidence unexpectedly rising, highest since December, and oil prices sinking, with optimism for a U.S.-Iran peace deal. Fox's Jeff Paul in Dubai.
3: Leaders here in the Gulf are still hopeful and trying to actively work to get that U.S.-Iran peace deal across the line. We know a delegation from Tehran recently traveled to Qatar to continue diplomatic efforts there, but complicating this entire picture, those recent strikes carried out overnight by the U.S. military in southern Iran. U.S. military officials saying the strikes were carried out in self-defense, targeting missile launch sites and boats they say were laying mines in the Strait of Hormuz.
2: Summer reprieve for former FBI Director James Comey. A federal judge moved his trial from July to October in New Bern, North Carolina, for threatening the president with his post in Seychelles. President Trump has his biannual physical. 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
5: It is 9:03 and time now for your morning financial report right here on KJO. And on the line, we have Brian Russell. Good morning, Brian.
6: Good morning. I hope you had a wonderful Memorial Day holiday. U.S. stocks came back from the long weekend in rally mode with major indexes setting new records as investors balanced hopes for a U.S.-Iran peace deal against ongoing military tensions and shifting oil prices. The S&P 500 and NASDAQ Composite both notched fresh all-time intraday highs, with the S&P up about 0.6% and the tech-heavy NASDAQ ahead roughly 1.1%, while the Dow is down about 120 points after the Memorial Day holiday. The standout story was in memory chips. Micron Technology.

oncology surged around 17% and crossed the $1 trillion market cap mark, as analysts turned even more bullish, with UBS suggesting the stock could still more than double from here thanks to long-term supply agreements and AI-driven demand. Other memory names rode the wave too, with Seagate and Western Digital gaining roughly 3% and 8%, and the Round Hill memory ETF jumping about 12%, underscoring how central the chip space has become to this market. Behind the strength is a broader backdrop of powerful earnings. Strategists like Adam Parker noted that S&P 500 profits are projected to grow about 23% this year and 16% next year. And despite those rising projections, the market's forward price-to-earnings multiple has actually modestly contracted, supporting the case that at least part of this rally is grounded in fundamentals rather than just speculation. Geopolitics continue to drive today's mood. President Donald Trump said Monday that talks with Iran to end the war are proceeding nicely, even as he warned the U.S. could quickly go on the offensive if negotiations break down. Early Tuesday, U.S. forces conducted what officials called self-defense strikes in southern Iran, targeting missile launch sites and boats allegedly trying to lay mines, with Central Command spokesman Tim Hawkins emphasizing that Washington has shown restraint during the ongoing ceasefire. Oil markets reflected a push and pull. West Texas Intermediate futures for July were down about 2%, near $93 a barrel after earlier losses, while Brent crude traded roughly 4% higher, around 100, leaving prices still well above levels seen earlier this year and keeping inflation concerns in play. The broader backdrop has been remarkably resilient. Last week, the S&P 500 climbed about 0.9%, logging its longest weekly winning streak since late 2023, while the Dow rose roughly 2.1% and has now posted gains in three of the past 4 weeks. The NASDAQ added about 0.5% for its seventh positive week in the last eight. A big asset assist came from an 8.4% drop in U.S. crude, the worst week for oil since mid-April, which briefly eased inflation worries and helped fuel the move higher in equities. Still, with the crude prices holding well above early year levels and broader price pressures elevated, hopes for quick and aggressive Fed rate cuts have faded. According to CME's Fed Watch tool, markets now assign about an 8.5% chance that the Fed Reserve actually hikes rates in July, up from less than 1% just a month ago. As investors digest the combination of strong earnings, solid travel and spending data, and war-related energy risks. Under the surface, AI is reshaping more than just stock leadership. LPL Research points out that hyperscale technology companies are increasingly tapping the bond market to finance massive data center and infrastructure products, driving record issuance from this sector and boosting tech weight in investment-grade credit index. Credit fundamentals for these issuers remain strong, but the heavy supply is contributing to modest spread widening and greater duration risk, a mix that actually favors income-focused investors who can tolerate volatility in exchange for higher yields and long-term buy-and-hold opportunities. Technically, breadth has improved as well. The equal-weight S&P 500 recently broke out to new highs, suggesting that more than just the biggest tech names are participating in the rally, as easing oil and slightly lower rates encourage broader buying. So what are our three key takeaways today? Number one, AI and memory chips remain at the center of this bull market. Micron's 17% surge to a $1 trillion valuation, and big gains in Seagate, Western Digital, and the memory ETF highlight how powerful the AI data center cycle has become across the chip supply chain. Two, geopolitics and oil still matter, but markets see a path to peace. While U.S. self-defense strikes and elevated oil keep inflation risks alive, traders are increasingly pricing in some form of detente between Washington and Tehran, which could limit further oil spikes, though the big question, and strategist Adam Crisafelli notes, is how much of that optimism is already reflected in today's prices. And lastly, the rally has real fundamentals behind it, even if the Fed hopes are tempered. With the S&P 500 earnings projected to grow more than 20% this year and double-digit gains expected next year, plus an eight-week winning streak and an 8.4% oil drop last week, there's a credible argument that stocks have been growing into their valuations even as markets dial back

0: expectations for a near-term Fed rate cut. And on this day in history, May 26, 1896, Charles Dow published the first edition of the Dow Jones Industrial Average, creating a simple snapshot of the stock market that investors still follow closely more than a century later. The same day in 1908 also saw the first major Middle East oil discovery in Solomain, Iran, an event that reshaped global energy markets and geopolitics for generations. Much like today's AI and oil dynamics are influencing markets and policy. I'm Brian Russell with Rubicon Advisors here in Grants Pass. When you see the S&P 500 and NASDAQ at record highs, chip stocks like Micron soaring, oil reacting to every headline out of Iran, and the Fed outlook shifting week by week, it's easy to wonder whether you should chase the momentum, get defensive, or simply sit tight. Your long-term success should depend on calling the next turn in peace talks or predicting how long the AI boom will last. 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Have a great shortened week.
1: 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The opinions voiced in this report are for general information only and are not intended to provide specific advice or recommendations for any individual. To determine which strategies or investments may be suitable for you, consult your appropriate qualified professional prior to making a decision. International investing involves special risks such as currency fluctuation and political instability and may not be suitable for all investors. These risks are often heightened for investments in emerging markets. At the beginning of the day, oil opened down at $93.92 per barrel. Gold was down $4,509.50. Silver went up at $76.46. AT&T was down $25.09. Altria down $72.27. Apple went up at $310.15. Best Buy up $62.64. Boeing up at $219.82. Caterpillar was up at $902.95. Chevron down $187.62. Coca-Cola was down $80.60. Columbia Banking System went up at $29.85. Dutch Bros was up $53.19. Exxon down at $151.80. Ford Motor Company up at $15.15. GE was up at $311.02. Home Depot down $310.40. Intel up at $121.05. Johnson & Johnson down $230.91. Lithia was up at $280.91. McDonald's down $280.62. Microsoft was down $414.63. Nike down $44.64. Pepsi down $147.43. Starbucks down at $102.02. Walmart down $118.97. And the Walt Disney Company went down at $102.86. Again, the Dow Jones was down 50,453.89. The S&P 500 was up at 7,501.40. And the NASDAQ was up 26,524.19. 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
1: And now for a look at the weather here. It's 9:14, kind of brightening up out there a little bit. 55 degrees on this Tuesday, May 26th. The high of 64 later on today with showers and possible thunderstorms. A north and northwest wind with more showers likely tonight. Pretty cloudy and a low of 45. Tomorrow then, a chance of showers before 9 a.m. and after 4 p.m. Cloudy skies still to come, but gradually becoming mostly sunny. A high near 72 with a north and northwest wind, followed by Thursday. Still a chance of showers, maybe a thunderstorm or two. Partly sunny and a high near 78. A light and variable wind, and then no sign of wind for Friday. Partly sunny and a high of 71. Yesterday's high in Grants Pass was about 78 with a low of 50. Medford's high was 81, low of 48. Also, they had trace amounts of precipitation while we had 0.01 inches. Quick river update. As of this morning, the river level was holding steady at 15 feet. The flow rate was 2,240 cubic feet per second. Water turbidity level, 1 NTU, and the temperature, 58 degrees. Again, the river level was holding steady at 2.15 feet.
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Caleb and John teaming up with Kane, Somebody Like Me. I love that one. It's incredible enough he has for us, my friend. 55 degrees. And hey, happy Taco Tuesday. I'm Alex Bauer, bringing you Lionel Richie.

0: Say You, Say Me Again. Lionel Richie on KAJO. 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

0: There you go, Mike and the Mechanics. All I need is a miracle. Tuesday talk show coming up here real soon, so I hope you stick around for that. The county commissioners will be stepping in with Chuck Benson, so don't go anywhere.
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2: You're listening to KAJO, Grants Pass, Oregon. The forecast for Grants Pass and the surrounding Rogue and Illinois valleys today. Showers and thunderstorms possible with a high near 64. Chance of precipitation about 80%. Still some of that northwest wind. Tonight, showers likely, mainly before 1 a.m., mostly cloudy with a low around 45. Chance of precipitation at 60%. Tomorrow, chance of showers before 9 and after 4. Cloudy, then gradually becoming sunny with a high near 72. Thursday, chance of showers and thunderstorms continue. Partly sunny, though. High should be near 78, with a chance of precipitation at 50%. On Friday, just partly sunny and a high near 71. Yesterday's high in Grants Pass was 78. The overnight low was 50 degrees. Sunset this evening at 8:39 will reappear tomorrow morning at 5:41. Let's see. Rogue River level this morning flowing at 2.15 feet and holding steady. Flowing at a rate of 2,240 cubic feet a second with a turbidity rating of 1 on a water temperature of 58 degrees. 55 degrees here at the studios of KAJO Radio under overcast skies here in South Grants Pass. 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Stay tuned. 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
2: Time now for the Tuesday Talk Show, ladies and gentlemen. Thank you very much for joining us today. We appreciate that. We ask that you hold your phone calls until after the top of the hour news. But if you want to jot the phone number down now, it's 541-472-1270. And when you hear the sound of the radio coming back to your phone, that means that you're next in the queue. And as soon as we complete the talk that we're on, we'll put you on the air live and let you hear your question or comment to our guest. Our guest today, we have a quorum, Josephine County Commissioners. All three are in studio today. And ma'am and gentlemen, welcome to the microphones of KAJO Radio. Has everybody recovered from Memorial Day weekend? Did everybody have a great, safe time?
4: Oh, yeah. It was fun.
2: All right.
5: Yes, it was great. I loved the parade. I loved the boat races. Uh-huh. I love that the Arctic Club does this. What a great job they do. Thank you to them.
2: I think they're probably all asleep right now.
5: I hope they're taking the day off.
2: All right. Gary, how about you?
6: Amazing May. And things, the all of the month of May is just really good, which culminates in the boat neck, and it's just great. And the weather was great right up until the end.
2: Right up until got a little breezy yesterday afternoon. At any rate, with most of that down, it's time to maybe take a little break. Everybody relax, get ready for more coming, because we have a 250th year celebration here. And I understand that's one of your topics today in general discussion. Have any plans for the county to celebrate the nation's 250th birthday?
5: We do.
4: Go ahead.
5: Yes, we do. We're going to light up the courthouse red, white, and blue.
2: Okay.
5: We did that in the past many years ago. Jess Webb did that for us. We're working on that now. And we're going to do some bunting on the balcony. And we've asked them to plant some red, white, and blue petunias, which I don't think can get blue. So maybe they might be purple at the courthouse. So we want to really showcase the courthouse for this. And then I'm excited to hear what the city might...

0: after that once we do them. So, yeah, I'm very excited. I know we talked about perhaps doing some flags downtown. Somebody, the city suggested flags downtown. I don't know if that's still something they want to do.
1: You mentioned the city a couple of times here, and you're also meeting with the city today to keep those lines of communication open. What's on the topic today to talk with the city about that?
2: Here's an unfortunate, my other two commissioners don't know, is that the mayor and the council president are not going to be present this morning. We got an email at 8:57 saying they're not going to be there today.
1: Oh, shucks.
2: So I don't know what we're going to do. I don't know what's on the agenda.
1: Well, if they're not going to be there, we can talk about them, right?
2: Yeah, sure. Their ears are burned, but we can talk about them.
1: I'm being facetious, but I'm assuming that how is the relationship between the city and the county right now, in spite of today's action?
0: I think
2: it's good. I think we there's some areas we can collaborate in and help each other. Mostly, I think it's going to be based on economic development. I think that's the route we're looking at mostly. How we can work together to help our local economy. I think that's the huge deal in front of us.
1: What can you combine on? What is the topic? Those are some pretty broad areas to talk about here in terms of economic development in cohorts with the city.
2: Well, the thing of it is that economic development within the city kind of depends on city planning and the fees and everything else. Like that, I'd like to see that we could probably streamline that process and be more inviting, more enticing to get people to come down and fill up some of those vacant buildings downtown. That's what I'd like to see.
1: All right. Colleen?
0: I'm a liaison to their tourism committee now. I've mm-hmm. been to two of their meetings. So that is one way we can partner with them, hopefully in tourism, because we've got some great tourism pieces, locations in Josephine County. We're the home of the Oregon Caves, a national monument, so that's a pretty big deal for us. So however we can partner with tourism, I think is a really good step in that direction as well.
1: All right, Gary, on the way in, what do you see?
3: Economic development for Josephine County. Josephine County is kind of the foundational layer of government here in the county. And for us, we got Cave Junction on one end of 199, Grants Pass on the other end of 199. And so from a county perspective, we want to make that transportation corridor between Cave Junction and Grants Pass business-friendly, get things like the sewer projects and things like that to support economic development. And so we work with the two cities we have to help accomplish that.
1: All right, Gary, what's your vision for that corridor?
3: First, to get it safer. And also to work with ODOT and the federal government to get that to be a better transportation corridor for commerce, not just strictly for travel, but to support commerce between the two cities and here in Josephine County.
1: What are we talking about? Talking about widening the highway, more enforcement? What's on the table with ODOT?
3: Well, we submitted a comments to ODOT and the federal government related to upgrading the road. So projects like that span decades. They aren't done in even 2 or 4 years.
1: Not going to be done next week.
3: So, I mean, like, the first thing that has to happen is you have to acquire the right of way. You want to do that decades in advance, why you don't have to spend a bunch of money to acquire property and things like that. So it's just a farther out project that we're trying to get ODOT and the federal government to focus on a little more.
1: All right. Well, that's long term. Any comments here?
2: Yeah, the biggest challenge is always going to be, as it always is money. Because you're talking about a project that's going to probably run into the billions of dollars. So funding, that's going to be the real challenge part. I mean, it's been talked about before. As far as the highway being safer, I don't know. I've driven that for years. I don't think it's the highway that's unsafe. I think it's a lot of times it's the drivers that are unsafe.
1: we see a lot of that. But that calls for more enforcement. That might be another topic there. In the meantime, though, is there something we can do in the nearer future to support economic development here? I know the city keeps pointing at tourism. We've got a great river here. And you've got that Dollar Mountain project. Is that a combo? Because that also entails some county land, doesn't it?
2: Yeah, but we had a discussion about they're not sure they're even interested in that piece of property anymore. But one thing I've been working on, and I think will be a big boon, is

0: wastewater treatment plant at Fleming High School. We're finally moving forward with that. We're getting a report on that. I know there's people in the industrial park that want to expand. And we also ran sewer and water to the airport. Unfortunately, nobody's going to be able to hook up to that sewer and water at the airport or expand at the industrial park until the wastewater treatment plant is handled. The city, the school district has decided they don't want to be in the wastewater treatment anymore. So we're trying to get a report so we can, as a county, can look and see if it's something we can take over and clean up and expand so we can have some development out there at the airport and the North Valley Industrial Park.
1: All right. Are we making any headway out there? What's the problem?
0: Yeah, well, the biggest thing is the report. See, we got approached by the Three River School District. They don't want to maintain that wastewater plant anymore. But for the county to move forward, we have to have some kind of understanding and some kind of document that shows us what the cost is going to be. Can't go into this blind to make a contract. We've got a temporary contract, but it's not. There's no details in that contract right now. So we have to have that report. Everything's going to hinge on that report and what the cost is going to be, and then we're going to, as usual, struggle to find the money.
1: All right. Where are you going to look to find the money? Are we talking state money, local money, federal money?
0: There's some federal money, and there'll be some state money coming down. It's usually in the form of grants.
2: Okay.
0: Always grants.
2: I'm not sure. I've not seen any part of this, the North Valley Industrial. I know Ron's talked about it quite a few times, but I've not seen anything, not been involved in it. I don't know if you have either, Gary. Have you?
3: No.
0: This is something I was involved in before both the commissioners got appointed.
2: So we need to brush up on that one and try to get more involved in that and see what that looks like. Because I do know we're paying a lot of money. Currently, the county is subsidizing the tenants that are out there for what their use is, and it's a good amount.
1: All right. Well, we know that that's certainly something to be dealt with in the future. In the meantime, any other ideas in terms of helping the city with economic development or tourism? Once again, we just had a great festival here. Once again, kudos to the Active Club. And I'm sure all the hotels were full. Great weekend. In retrospect, though, that's done, and that won't happen again for another year.
2: Well, let's talk about airport days. That's coming up. That's in June. That's economic development as far as the airport and then airport days. We've done this for, I don't know how many years, quite a few years now, but it's coming up Father's Day weekend, Saturday, June 20th. It's from 9 o'clock to 3 o'clock, and they will be providing parking and shuttle from the National Guard Armory. So you want to make sure you park there and shuttle down to the airport because there's no parking down there. So they're going to have some displays, aircraft displays and demos, military and civilian aircraft, helicopters, repellers, flight demos. It's free admission. There's going to be a pancake breakfast, and Keijo Radio will be broadcasting.
1: Oh, that's right. I've heard that, yeah.
2: You haven't gotten voluntold for that one yet?
1: I haven't been volunteered for it yet, no.
2: There's going to be a car show, some live music, emergency services vehicles, food trucks, and ice cream. So I encourage everybody to come out to see what's going on at the airport. Everybody gets their planes out, and they like to shine them up, and everything looks... everybody loves to watch it. It's a great
1: Are
2: event.
1: Any rides going to be given? I know that's
2: kind of... That's going to depend on the owners. Everybody owns their own aircraft out there, so I that's going to depend on...
1: Some real insurance questions, I'm sure, out there also.
2: Yeah, absolutely.
1: All right. So you mentioned the National Guard going to be out there, the Air Guard. Everybody's going to be there?
2: I think, yeah, the military and civilian aircraft will be there. Those were really fun for the kids last year. The kids could crawl inside those military aircraft, and they got a really big kick out. Actually, more than the kids. The adults did, too. That was pretty fun.
1: Well, now, who would do that? Listen, all right.
2: The little big kids.
1: Oh, never get old. Keep that youth spirit alive. You're listening to the Tuesday Talk to here, ladies and gentlemen. More to come right after this important message.
4: I would like to say we're going to have a 45th anniversary party every single day.
5: Well, you know how much I like to party.
4: You know what else is amazing? You can come out there 7 days a week, and we are making fresh deli sandwiches to order.
5: Ice cream.
4: Soft serve ice cream. I don't care how you guys get out to Galice, car, motorcycle, raft, jet boat, or even a helicopter. We're open 7 days a week. Looking forward to an incredible summer.

0: her. And I would really encourage everybody to be part of our 45th anniversary book, the first book we've ever done.
1: Do I look forward to the summer with all of you? Absolutely.
0: Come out to Galice and have a good time listening to the music. You may have such a good time that you're like, I wish I could spend the night out here. Well, guess what? We've got lots of lodging accommodations. Come see us at the Galice Resort and make memories happen.
2: Just 15 beautiful miles out Merlin Galice Road to the Galice Resort.
3: Welcome back. Tuesday Talk Show in Progress. County commissioners are in studio today. Everybody's kind of recovering from a long, long weekend here. At any rate, we're talking about some of the things coming up, and we talked about, what's going on in the past. There's some things coming up, too. Just real briefly on your agenda today is the 6th Street banner approval process. Everybody sees those banners go up, and I'm sure that not everybody is aware of the cost involved or how long you have to have it in advance to get that done.
4: What I actually asked somebody to come speak to us at that meeting today, because it's a little bit of a cumbersome process, and I wanted to have him speak to the process to all of us and explain it to all of us, because we need to figure out a way to make it a little simpler for people to do that. The City of Grants Pass used to have the Recreation Department that would do that. That was a one-stop shop, and they took care of it, because you've got to work with ODOT on those banners as well. So we need to figure out some sort of a system to streamline it, because it's cumbersome for the people. And it's a great advertising tool for the community, and it's not getting utilized like it used to. You used to see banners on both sides of the street. It's used less frequently. But I think it's a great tool, and we just need to figure out a way
3: How does the county enter into that? Because it's in city property going across state highways. So how does the county fit in with that?
4: We have to give permission as well.
3: Oh, do you? So yeah. It's everybody has to.
4: Yeah.
3: No wonder it's cumbersome.
4: Yes.
3: You've got three government agencies trying
4: exactly.
3: to figure it out.
4: Exactly. So we need to just streamline that. I'm not sure what that's going to look like yet. I wanted because I don't completely understand the process either anymore. So that's why we were going to have a speaker come and talk about that, just to explain to the process as a user.
3: Again, that's something to share with the city when you sit down together. Do you have another time planned for that yet, or is that a monthly thing?
4: It's a monthly thing. So I don't know, is it the mayor or the city council can't make it? Will Aaron still be there, or is it just totally canceled?
5: The email said neither the mayor nor the city council president were going to be present. I don't know if anybody else is coming. I didn't hear. Yeah. I asked her if she got word of anybody else showing up, and no, we do not.
4: So hopefully we can still meet. We don't need the mayor.
3: No. Well, you can certainly meet on your own. You have a quorum. You can figure it out. And if you can make some changes and tell them about it later.
4: There's 7 city councilors. One of them can step up and come to the meeting.
3: Well, you would think, although everybody's kind of laying low on this day after
4: right.
3: Memorial Day. Some other things coming up. You've got an executive session this afternoon, and we see that's popping up more and more and more. And I know some of these things that you're dealing with have left over from the previous council or previous commission. Is there anything you can share with us on that, or are we close to seeing the ends of these? And I know you can't talk very much about the content. And Gary, you've been thrown under the bus here.
6: Well, that's because for that executive session, probably the answer is we're not at liberty to talk about that right now.
3: Oh, okay. But the question was, are we nearing an end to some of these things? I see a couple of different topics being talked about.
5: We are taking care of them one at a time.
3: One at a time.
5: And they are getting taken care of. And we're just about to the end of it, so there's your answers.
3: Okay. All right. I actually got more than I thought I would, but I had to ask. We get asked that here a lot. In the meantime, though, what are your constituents telling you? What are you dealing with on a daily basis? I know there's been a lot of work to catch up on things that were overlooked when there was almost no commission at all, just one person sitting on it. So where are we now in the catch-up situation?
5: I think the biggest thing that I was hearing from people is solid waste code enforcement. And that's, we just rehired and put somebody back in that position, highly qualified. That was one of the bigger issues I was hearing from. The kitchen garbage, sewer being dumped from illegal RVs. So we're going to get that handled. And that, to me, was one of the biggest things I was getting emails on and phone calls on. So that's moving forward, thank God, finally.
3: All right. Some other things I know we've been dealing with, and I see it's on your agenda today for your administrative workshop. We're talking about hiring a new hire for the district attorney's office. Now, is this replacing

0: District attorney, or are we adding an attorney?
1: An assistant district attorney.
0: No, it says deputy district attorney on
1: the... Deputy, yeah, not the district attorney. He needs an assistant.
0: The district attorney basically is a state hire.
1: Yeah, he's an elected official.
0: An elected official,
1: yes.
0: Paid mostly by the state with extra money coming from the council,
1: yeah,
0: and the commission.
1: Yeah, but he has not had a good deputy in his office to help him with the workload. So that's what we're addressing with that petition.
0: So are we replacing somebody or are we adding somebody new?
1: We're filling a vacant position. It's a long vacant position.
2: He's
1: been vacant.
2: He's struggled to get good help in there. He needs to hire some more deputies, district attorneys. He needs more attorneys in his office to help him, and he's advertised it. That's been an advertisement for a long time, request for attorneys and.
3: Well, but he recently had.
2: He had one leave. Yeah.
3: This last month.
0: Oh, that really puts a clamp on them, because I know some of the things that are done there, and I see some of the results, and some of those results are the revolving door at the county jail, because there is no way to prosecute a lot of these minor things. So it's basically catch and release.
3: Well, so it's budget season, so we're trying to look at that. One of the things, I'm trying to get some data related to essentially the sheriff's back up to 24/7, so the number of arrests and citations and things the sheriff's department does versus the capacity of the district attorney's office to deal with that and the capacity of the jail. So we need to have a balance between all three parts of those, and we're trying
0: again
3: to get
0: three government agencies.
3: We're trying to get some data that tells us, given this many arrests and stuff, how many district attorneys would you need to have and how much jail space would you have to have, so we can balance those out.
0: All right, well, we'll be watching that too. And speaking of the sheriff, we have an emergency management situation also. Do we have a part-time hire coming up for that? Is that part of the discussion today?
2: We do have. We've made an offer to an emergency manager. He's actually getting ready to move here. He should be here hopefully by the end of June. He's moving out of state. So the sheriff is still our acting emergency manager, doing a great job. I'm very pleased with the work that he's been doing on getting that caught up. But yeah, we expect to have him hopefully by the end of June. He's moving from across the country, so it's a big move for his family. But we're really excited to get that.
0: All right. Can we release names yet?
2: Not yet. The offer's been made.
0: Has it been accepted? That's the key.
2: We did an extensive background check on him. So that's something we're stepping up, is our background checks on staff, especially for important positions like that. So that's where that one's at. We also hired a public information officer, which is a very big big relief for us. And that is something we're really excited to, you know, I always say that the county has never done a good job telling their story. We do a lot of really good things in the county, but we don't know how to get that information out. So working with Thomas to work on that, to get some information out to the community, to the public, so they can understand what processes are, what we did and why we did it, as well as there's a lot of requests for information that he handles, those public information requests. Those got really behind, so he's getting, I think he's caught up on those.
3: Yeah,
2: I think that's
3: all
2: done.
3: Those are caught up. Yeah.
2: Yeah. I think that actually Ken actually worked through that is pretty well. So we're working, trying to get caught up. It felt good last week. Last week was a really good week. Everything felt really balanced, and I thought, wow, this is how we should be working. So things are going pretty well.
0: So things are smoothing out? Is that what I'm hearing?
2: Smoothing out.
1: Things are smoothing way out. It's a lot of stuff we had to take care of from, like you said, previous boards. I feel like we've caught up, and now we're getting back into taking care of daily and weekly business as a commission.
0: All right, taking care of business.
1: Taking care of business. That's what we're doing.
0: That's a song. In terms of public information officer, our phone number is 541-476-6608. We always have you here at least once a month. There is more time available, and the phone is always answered here. So
2: okay.
0: let me make that offer to you right now. If you need information put out a call right here, either the newsroom or to me personally. We'll

0: make sure that happens.
1: Thank you.
0: Is that a fair deal?
2: Yeah, appreciate it, Chuck. That's fair.
0: That door is open, and it has always been open, but sometimes we seem to forget, and I certainly understand how that goes. But we're always here to serve, and that's what this program here is all about, is sharing information to the people.
1: It was just like yesterday. We were at the boat. We went to some friend's house to listen to the boat races, and I said, well, where's the radio? Where's Cajo?
0: Absolutely.
1: Had to turn it on.
0: Turn it on. and we had a good time. We were almost blown off the deck that we were on, but we managed to wait down when that wind came through. In the meantime, though, if we're sharing information, what are people talking to you about right now? Are you hearing from your constituents? What are they concerned about? They say you're doing a good job, patting you on the back, or they say, here's what I need to know.
2: Well, here's what we're not getting. We're not getting a lot of, you're horrible. Oh, what are you doing with that? We're not getting a lot of flack. We're actually getting a little kudos, which has been a while.
0: No lynch crowds out there.
2: No lynch crowds, and you know what? When it's quiet, it's good. When we're not getting a lot of public naysayers, that's a good thing. It means they're pretty well pleased with our actions. If they're not, they're going to let you know. They're pretty good at letting you know when they're not happy with what you're doing.
0: All right. Colleen, are you happy with what you're doing? You seem to say that, relay that to us just a moment ago. Are you really happy with the situation is?
1: I am. I think that things have gone well. We had a little uphill climb to get to where we are.
0: Yeah, a strong learning curve coming out,
1: I assume. It was quick, but it's been good. I think the three of us have worked well together, and we don't always agree on everything, but at the end of the day, we get to an answer. And more than anything, we need to be able to explain to the public why we made those decisions, and I think that's the most important thing. We encourage people. We're doing the weekly business sessions. We have a really strict schedule now with our weekly business meetings and our admin meetings. We actually have had to add to an additional admin meeting, our legal counsel meetings. Everything is on schedule, and I think we're clicking along with that. Now we've added budget. We just added our budget, and that adds 6 more hours a week to our schedule. So adding that on top of it, just last week was kind of calm, but I think we're going to be ramping up now for the next few weeks till we get through budget. So maybe July.
0: Get through the budget. Click that at the end of July. And all right, Gary, are you happy with what's transpired so far? Once again, we know you've had a big learning curve from the beginning.
3: Well, yeah, actually, for me, it wasn't that much of a learning curve, very similar to the school board.
0: Correct.
3: Time that I spent. I would like to see things get even smoother in the future, and some of that just has to do with both educating the public and educating ourselves, the county, specifically like the solid waste. We brought that back as a single person under public health. Previously, that got combined with building and planning in a single department, but that caused issues with the rules for those things flow from different sources. Some are state, some are local ordinances, some come from planning and various legislative roles, some of them are federal. And so I can see how in the past the board wanted to combine that. They said, well, these things look similar. They look similar, but the authorities are really different. And it is confusing for the public, and especially when you get into building and planning, gets into the private property rights, which here in Josephine County, people are very protective of their private property rights, whereas the solid waste and those type of things, which relate to sewer and large trash piles, those things are really different. Keeping them separate keeps it clearer in the public's mind, and I think that's something we need to work on for the county to explain what's different and why they should stay separate.
0: All right, so you're making for more efficiency and experts in the field where they belong.
2: Yeah, I think part of the problem with that whole thing is we call it code enforcement as a catch-all. But code enforcement is different. They have building codes, building safety codes. we have public health codes. Those, I think people, when we say code enforcement, they get a little confused because it seems to

0: lumped into one, but they're actually, like Gary was saying, there are separate entities.
1: All right.
0: Separate issues you deal with.
1: I'm going to jump in here, Ron. I've got some bills to pay and some news to deliver, so we'll be right back. Talk about code enforcement when we come back right after the top of the hour news.
2: Summer is coming, and it's time to beat the heat and swat the bugs. 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
2: I'm Gianna Gelosi. A couple rulings out of the Supreme Court today. And one, the justices are not allowing Florida to sue to stop California and Washington from issuing commercial driver's licenses to truck drivers in the U.S. illegally.
3: Florida's complaint was originally filed after an illegal migrant from India who could neither speak nor read English, but who was driving a big rig, caused a deadly crash in Florida.
2: Fox's Evan Brown in another case.
4: The Trump administration in 2020 banned immigration judges from publicly speaking or publishing anything about immigration law or the agencies employing them without prior Justice Department permission. The policy continued under the Biden administration and still stands with the Supreme Court ruling, at least for now. It doesn't address the legality of the policy. It sends the case back to an appeals court that last year questioned its legality and ordered more fact-finding.
2: Fox's Chris Foster. 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
9: The forecast for Grants Pass, the surrounding Rogue and Illinois valleys today. Showers and thunderstorms possible with a high near 64. Chance of precipitation is 80% today. Tonight, showers likely, mainly before 1 a.m., mostly cloudy. Low should be around 45. Tomorrow, a chance of showers before 9 a.m. and after 4 p.m. Cloudy in between, becoming mostly sunny with a high near 72. Chance of precipitation only at 30%. And on Thursday, chance of showers and thunderstorms, partly sunny, high near 78. And on Friday, partly sunny, high near 71. Yesterday's high, 78. The overnight low was 50 degrees. Sunset this evening at 8:39. Will reappear tomorrow morning at 5:41. Rogue River level this morning, 2.15 feet, holding steady. Flowing at a rate of 2,240 cubic feet a second with a nephelometric turbidity unit reading of 1 and a water temperature of 58 degrees. It's clear and cold in the Rogue. 58 degrees here at the studios of KAJO under overcast skies. 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

0: question or comment for our guest today. The number 541-472-1270. When you hear the sound of the radio coming back to your phone, that means you're next in queue. And as soon as we complete the thought that we're on, we'll put you on there live and let you hear your question to our guest today. The Board of County Commissioners are all in studio right now. And I guess the elephant in the room, something we've just edged talked about a little bit, is budget. And it's a pretty significant budget you're dealing with, and you've got to have it done by the end of the fiscal year. And it's got to be balanced. How big a job is that? Somebody jump in.
1: Well, it is a big job for our new budget officer, Arthur O'Hare. And actually, we had great staff before that that helped Arthur put the budget together. So it was a big job getting that done. And it's a big job for each one of our departments, because every single department is participating this time. We're going to hear and encourage people to, you can listen to those budget meetings online. You can look up the dates and times. I know we have one tomorrow and we have one Thursday. But you can hear from the committees or from the departments, and it's really important that you understand their budgets and why they're asking for what they're asking for. I think that's really incredibly important to us and to the public. So that if you don't understand, let us know. Let us know what you're hearing, what you don't understand, and then we're happy to ask questions. But it's a big job. We have to have it done before the end of June, before June 30th. It has to be presented and finalized. And Arthur, we're really grateful for Arthur O'Hare stepping back. Arthur worked for, 16 years, I think, for the county previously and came back. He hasn't been there.
0: He's back on a part-time basis, too.
1: Just until the end of June through this budget session, and we are hiring. We will be hiring a new budget officer.
0: All right.
1: That's in the works.
2: New finance director.
1: I'm sorry, finance officer. Okay. Finance and budget, yes.
0: Do we have a general idea of how the budget looks right now? Are there cuts looming? Is there extra money to give around right now? Are we growing? Are we holding the line? Generally, where are we, Gary?
2: Well, so I wanted to kind of go back to the efficiency aspect. So one of the things is a lot of the up and down that we see, which turns into community, angst when we have to go for levies, ballot things. So one particular thing, sometimes the least cost today isn't the least cost over time. So one aspect of the budget, which will be up to the budget committee, but like the animal shelter levy just passed, previously in the past, they tried to get a levy to pay for some new facilities, but it was a very high levy, so it was rejected by the voters. And the other problem with that is it would have been a very short period of time in which that levy took the money from the taxpayer. We can adjust that using full faith and credit bonds and spread that cost over like 20 years. So instead of burdening the taxpayers with it for 5 years or 3 years, I don't remember exactly the time frame for that, we spread it across the more of the useful life of the buildings that would be built. So those are the kinds of things that we can do that are more efficient, will keep the tax burden lower if it's spread out over time. So we'll see how that goes during the budget committee hearings.
0: All right, so that's something that you're looking forward to.
2: Yes.
0: That you would advocate for. Ron, you look like you were wanting to jump in on that.
3: I think the budget's in pretty good shape compared to probably the last 7 or 8 years. Nobody has to crystal ball to see what the future brings. There is some concerns because of some of the fighting back and forth between the feds and the state about certain issues that might be a problem with grant money. And unfortunately, we're in a position, Chuck, I don't think a lot of people realize this, that probably 60, 65% of our budget is grants and fees. We just don't have the money that we used to get from things like timber resources and stuff like that. We're hoping that there is some more money coming out of timber resources because they've changed back to a 75-25 split on OMC harvest. Now, there was 75% for the counties, 25% for the Fed. That was 50-50. So a little more harvesting from trees could be a good thing for us. Those are the unknown things. We don't have no crystal ball. I actually had called almost all the directors several months ago and asked them when they present their budget to keep in mind of what's happening at the state, the federal, and the international level. I think you're going to see the departments bring back pretty smart budgets, trimmed down. I don't see a lot of excess coming out of these departments.
0: So most of your department heads are aware.

0: aware that the situation is tight, maybe not critical, but certainly tight, and it probably should always be tight when you're talking about government and public money.
1: Sure.
0: So how big, how do you budget not knowing what kind of federal or state grants are going to be available, or if that money dries up? Because the city just went through one of those with the brick grants drying up. So are there money that you're counting on that might not be there?
2: I don't think there's money that we're counting on that won't be there. We asked them to submit budgets that were status quo. Stay with what you have now and don't expect more. And then the ones that are really heavily reliant on state grants and the federal grants is our criminal justice. That's very heavily grants. And then, of course, the district attorney's office, public works is the gas grants, the gas taxes. Is heavily funded there.
0: Public works is pretty almost 100% funded by grants, isn't it?
2: It is, yeah, it is. So, and they're getting ready, so just a FYI for the community, they're getting ready to do their painting and striping of the roads, and so you're going to see them out there working for the next few months. That's their summer project.
0: That's grown, depending on if it's your road.
2: Exactly. And the graveling of the roads and things like that. So they're going to be out there working, so be ready for them. Be prepared.
0: All right. I guess the overall question, though, is what does the budget look like? Do we have a number? Is there a number here that you have to meet, or are we creating that number right now?
2: It's in the process of being created.
1: That's it right now.
2: Yeah,
1: it's
2: every week we've got more. I'm anticipating it to be actually less than it was last year. Overall budget.
0: What do you attribute that to? Why less? Is it the great job you're all doing?
1: I think it's a great job the departments are doing. I wouldn't put it on us.
0: Okay.
1: I would put it back to the departments. They were given their request to hold the line on their budgets, and I think that's what they're doing.
0: So give me a number. Overall budget.
2: It's going to be between 180 and 190 million.
0: Okay. So well, we've got to do we've got a $10 million window there.
2: There you go.
0: Yeah.
2: No, it won't be. It won't be that big of a window.
0: I was going to say, we used to not talk about numbers like big, and now it's just off the cuff. Mm-hmm. Yeah.
2: It is. Yeah. It is. And it's a big budget, but it's a big county. And it seems like, it feels like to me, since I've been in this position, people expect more out of government. They're expecting more for us to do more. And if they're paying their taxes, they want those services, so that they're paying for public information officers, they're paying for an emergency manager. They want those services, and they don't want them cut. So it's really difficult to cut the services. They want police, they want fire, they want to be protected. And that's our number one job at the end of the day, is to protect the community.
1: I think the public needs to understand, we can only give the services that we can afford. And we're sitting here with the lowest tax rate in the whole state. We have the lowest tax rate in the whole state. So we're working with the lowest tax rate, trying to provide the services the public wants. And if they find a service that we can't provide because we don't have the funding, that's life. That's the way it works, just like your home budget. You have to tighten the belt when time comes. We have to do the same as the county. But sometimes I think people look at government and think government has all the answers. I think that's the wrong point of view.
0: All right. You guys don't have all the answers? Why did we vote for you?
3: So I'm going to say this will really get me in hot water.
0: Okay. We like hot water. Go ahead, Gary. Dive
3: well,
0: in.
3: Well, there's this idea that less taxes is better. And I'm going to put out there the idea is that it's not zero taxes isn't the right answer. Certainly we don't want really high taxes, but there's kind of an efficiency spot for the taxes you pay. If you start to pay less taxes than that, you lose law enforcement, which affects economic development, which affects the jobs that are available in your area. So the idea that because we're behind economically, that the solution is to cut taxes more is probably the wrong idea. I'm not saying we need to raise them, but the idea that we should cut them even more because our economic development is not great at the moment is the wrong direction. To actually get better economically, probably

0: probably slightly more, or at least status quo, for the tax rate we have is what's needed so that we can do economic development in this county.
1: Okay, all right. How do we get there? How do we get, you've outlined a couple of plans already, Gary. How do we really get there overall? What do we need to do?
2: Well, I think the big thing we need to do is we need to approve the juvenile justice and the jail levy, unless we want to go backwards. That's coming up, you know, in November. I think that would be a huge step backwards if that wasn't funded, because then that's going to change our budget drastically.
1: Well, Colleen mentioned that people want these services. Services that people really want, first of all, law enforcement, fire protection, they want to be protected. After that, does it come down to individual hopes? At any rate, I have a phone call coming in. Good morning, you're on the air. You have a question or comment for a guest?
3: Yes, I do. I've been listening to the show, and good job to all of our commissioners. This is Natalie, and this is a little bit off the subject, but since you brought up the November 3rd, you know, when we vote, any comments to the commissioners or what their opinion is on IP-28, the Peace Act?
2: Horrible. That needs to go down in flames. That's a horrible law. It will devastate farming. It will devastate hunting. It will devastate the state of Oregon. You can't change the fact that we have husbandry of animals and the hunting and fishing. It's just a horrible law. I think it needs to go down in flames, my personal opinion.
1: All right.
3: Anybody? From what I understand, you can't even kill rats in your house.
2: No, I think you might get in trouble for swatting a fly.
3: Exactly. It is the most craziest thing I've ever read about. And I guess they started this about 5 years ago, campaigning for it. Sure. And now it's made it on our November ballot. And they're going around making it sound as though people are harming animals.
2: I think our job will be to tell the truth about that IP-28. That we need to tell the truth in a bold way as a county, because that really, really will hurt Josephine County. It will hurt the whole state. We'll end up being devastated.
3: Yeah, there'll be no hunting, no fishing, no raising your cattle, you know, farming cows and pigs and livestock.
2: None of it.
3: And you can't even, like you said, squish a bug.
2: No, yeah, it's crazy.
3: Don't tell you that, though, when you're signing the petition. They tell you, oh, people are being mean to their animals. Of course people are signing the petition, and that's how it made it on the ballot coming up in November.
2: Yeah, that's why the truth has to be spoken out there about how dreadful this legislation truly is.
3: Yes, well, thank you on that, and I'll let you guys get back to your business. Well, you guys have a great day, and you guys are doing a great job.
1: Thank you for your call. We appreciate that. Once again, Colleen, Gary, you want to weigh in on that measure?
4: Oh, well, it is a bad measure. And I think this is the second time I've seen that come around. It came through 3 or 4 years ago as well. Not quite as extreme as it is this time. It just seems like they add on extremism to it. But, yeah, it's definitely. And I think it'll go down in flames, just like the gas bill did.
1: Oh, all right.
4: Gas tax.
1: Gary?
0: Well, it's one of those things people tend to, when they see a petition, it's like, well, sure, let the people decide. But for some of these measures that wind up on the ballot, I would caution people to think about the petition they're actually signing before they do it. Just the idea that let the people vote, that's not the kind of government we have. We have a representative form of government, so that we have people who are spending the time to actually dig into the issue, to try and make the rules we're all going to live by work for all of us. And sometimes these petitions get out there and well, let the people vote, and it's just a really bad idea.
1: All right. Thank you very much. Ladies and gentlemen, stay tuned. More to come on the Tuesday Talk Show.
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2: Welcome back, ladies and gentlemen. Final segment here of the Tuesday Talk Show here. County Commissioners are in studio. I wanted to talk about, how should I phrase this, entertainment in the parks here. Colleen, you wanted to talk about that for a moment or two. And we had Tamara Martin in here last week, I think, that broached this subject. Where are we with this?
3: So Tamara's doing, I just wanted to let everybody know, Tamara's doing some family nights in the park. And I don't want that to be confused with concerts in the park. The Chamber of Commerce does concerts in the park, and they're going to do those every Tuesday starting January 16th through July 14th. So that will be at the park, at Riverside Park. The concerts that Tamara's doing are going to be at Tom Pierce Park, and those are on Thursday nights, and she's just doing three of them in June. She's starting June 11th, June 18th, and the 25th. And so there's lots of opportunities. There's going to be...
2: They're really aimed at different audiences, too, are they not?
3: They are. This is a family night, and I wanted to encourage you, you come down to the park, and free admission. You don't have to have a park pass to get into the park those nights. That's the only night you have to. Otherwise, you've got to have a park pass, and reminding everybody that that's the park passes are really what take care of our parks. It's a big part of her funding. But yeah, so June 11th, country night, June 18th is hero night, and June 25th is dynamite. So you're going to have live music. Tamara's doing those. But reminder, concerts in the park, the Chamber's been doing that for 40 plus years. Those are on Tuesday nights, and they're still happening too, June 16th, the 23rd, 30th, the 7th, and the 14th. So it's going to be every Tuesday and every Thursday. Merlin's going to be having concerts in their park, and then Selma, Lake Selmac, has concerts this summer too. So lots of opportunities for music, but I just want everybody to know there's plenty of music to go around. Get engaged and take your families out and enjoy some fun.
2: All right. Once again, Tom Pierce Park.
3: Tom Pierce Park, yes.
2: Those concerts really designed because they have a separate area for the children at the same time, and they're really aimed at young families.
3: Yes. Okay. Family night. It's called Family Night.
2: All right. Let's see. Gary, last few minutes here. What do people need to take away from this, and what do you want to hear from your constituents?
4: I just like to hear from them, see what issues they'd like me to work on. I particularly enjoy working on the ones that have longer time frames, trying to get other organizations involved. So give me a call, 541-479-3775. That'll ring my cell phone. We'll see what happens.
2: All right. You're looking for that long-term enhancement of Josephine County.
4: Correct.
2: All right. Ron, all right. What do you want to hear from your commissioners?
5: Chuck, there's a little box out in the hallway outside the commissioner's office that's called suggestions. And I would like to see some suggestions in there, because that box ends up being empty all the time. That's suggestions from the public on what we as commissioners can do. So if you got some ideas, you got some suggestions, complaints, or something you'd like us to take up, Drop a suggestion in that box. I'd like to see some in there. It's been empty ever since I was commissioner. It's there for the public, so please give us some suggestions and ideas. And if we're doing something good, send us a nice email. Let us know. I'd appreciate that. Thank you.
2: All right. Any final any thoughts here?
4: Or you can do it from the comfort of your home. Just email us.
2: There you go. Email how?
4: It's on the website.
3: It's on our website. I was going to share mine, because I actually brought my card this time to share my phone number, because I never bring my card in. So my number is 541-291-2885, and my email is cmartin@josephinecounty.gov.
2: Okay,

0: So I'm happy to hear from it. And I encourage everybody to come to our weekly business sessions every Wednesday, 9 a.m. You get 3 minutes to speak, and we enjoy hearing from people.
1: All right. And radio, the key to getting those numbers across is repetition.
0: Oh.
1: So why don't you do those again?
0: 541-291-2885. 541-291-2885.
1: That's three. That's the magic. That's the magic number.
0: I thought it was seven, but I'll go with that.
1: There you go. Well, you'll have a chance to bring get four more later. All right. Last thoughts from anybody. Raise your hand.
2: Well, I think county government's getting better and it's working better. I'm kind of amazed where we're going through this budget process and we've had nobody from the public show up at our budgets meeting. The door is open for public comment at our budget meetings. Please show up.
1: All right. Give us a time and place.
0: Tomorrow at 1 o'clock or 1:30 is the next meeting.
2: 1 o'clock.
0: 1 o'clock.
1: 1 o'clock tomorrow,
2: yep.
1: At Ambassador or in
2: Ambassador.
1: At Ambassador.
0: And our departments will be speaking. We have five departments, I think. I don't know who they are off the top of my head, but they'll be
2: a lot presenting them. About half of them.
0: Oh, it's. No, I think it's not public safety this week.
2: It's going to start with the assessors and work its way down from there.
1: All right, ladies and gentlemen, you have your invitation tomorrow at 1 o'clock at Ambassador Auditorium. Find out how they're spending your money. Commissioners, we want to thank you very much for your presence. We certainly appreciate having you here and sharing that information with the public. 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

0: Broadcasting, along with Rogue Credit Union, salutes the devotion to their sport and their teammates demonstrated by young athletes and weekly salutes one of these fine young people. This week, Kratz Fest Broadcasting and Rogue Credit Union salutes Tony Mendez, the starting shortstop for the Hidden Valley Mustangs. Now, that's an accomplishment for a 14-year-old freshman, but Tawny has the training. Dad was a T-ball coach, and Tawny had older brothers to compete with when she was four. According to her coach, Tawny is hitting over 400, leads the team in stolen bases without being caught, and her first career home run happened to be a grand slam. Her fielding percentage is over 900. Tawny's coach praises her athleticism, but says also the way she carries herself as a student-athlete and says she has the composure of a seasoned veteran. Long-term plans are to play collegiate softball, but as a freshman, other lifelong plans have yet to materialize. Tawny credits her father and many other coaches for her athletic success. This week, Grants Pass Broadcasting and the Rogue Credit Union recognizes our Athlete of the Week, Tawny Mendez from Hidden Valley High School.
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0: Cyndi Lauper, time after time. 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
2: Therese Crowley. President Trump posting, just finished my six-month physical at Walter Reed Military Medical Center. Everything checked out perfectly. Thank you to the great doctors and staff. And Secretary of State Rubio says President Trump is going to make a good deal or no deal on Iran. Despite a U.S. defensive strike on Iran, boats laying mines in the Strait of Hormuz, oil prices falling today, and Arab neighbors optimistic about peace talks in Qatar.
3: Like anything with something like this, it's going to take a couple days to settle.
2: Secretary Rubio leaving India said, I'm from Miami, but it's hot. Temps over 100. The Supreme Court rules on a Florida challenge to illegal migrant truckers after an Indian driver caused a fatal U-turn wreck there. A high court deciding that Florida has no legal standing over California and Washington issuing CDL licenses to illegal migrants with no permanent address. 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

99.7 KJO George Harrison right there. Aaron here with you this Tuesday after Memorial Day. Boatnik was awesome and always is. Here's Extreme.

0: The Way It Is, Bruce Hornsby and The Range, and he really had a way with those keys. 99.7 KJO, your variety station, and of course he's still out there performing, Bruce Hornsby, without The Range these days. 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

0: Don't dream it's over. Crowded House on KJO, your variety station. Aaron with you on this day after Memorial Day and Boatnik and all the fun times and memories that we'll hold on to for years to come. Already very excited about next year. Yes. And of course, the Josephine County Fair. That'll be a lot of fun coming up at the end of July. And remember, you can reach us anytime at all. Something you want to hear, something you want to share, 541-472-1270. The Lifer Line, thanks to Lifer Excavation and Construction.
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2: John Saucier, Republican voters in Texas deciding whether they want incumbent Senator John Cornyn or challenger Attorney General Ken Paxton as their nominee for November's midterm election. Senator Cornyn, you worried about the general election if Paxton wins?
3: He could well lose, but even if he doesn't lose, he will win by such a razor-thin margin that it's likely to have a negative drag on the down-ballot races in Texas. Judges, local officials, House of Representatives, you name it.
2: His comments on the Fox News channel. The U.S. and Iran trying to reach a peace deal. Natural gas and oil prices still high. Interior Secretary Doug Burgum on Fox Business.
4: President Trump's the one person who's got the courage and the tools. He's using diplomatic. He's using military. Now he's using economic pressure to achieve his aims. And, you know, the deal maker in chief wouldn't bet against him. He's going to come through with a great deal for the world and for America.
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8: Thanks, Aaron. Here's your look at local news. The Jackson County Sheriff's Office has updated the evacuation levels for the Blackwell Fire. The agency's Facebook post at 8 a.m. today downgraded the level 2 for zone JAC-229 to a level 1. The Level 1 evacuation notice for Zone JAC-231 has been canceled. Firefighting efforts and the weather were cited as reasons for the changes. All road closures have been lifted. Residents who were initially evacuated by first responders may now return home unless they feel unsafe doing so. Use caution as firefighters continue their work. The Sheriff's Office is encouraging the public to know your zone. Visit protect.genesis.com to learn more. In other news, a man throwing items towards the Redwood Highway was apprehended by Grants Pass police, who later lodged him on an offensive littering charge Monday. The suspect was reported by a caller in line at the 1620 Allen Creek Road Dutch Bros around 9:56 a.m. Dispatch was told the suspect, wearing white shorts and a black T-shirt, was throwing things into the road, affecting traffic in the process. An additional call to dispatch corroborated the first caller's claims, and officers soon arrived to contact the suspect. He was identified as Kenneth Strait, and he proceeded to tell officers that he woke up behind a Miller paint truck nearby to find his shoes were missing. He reportedly became upset and began throwing items. Some of those scattered items went into the inbound lane on the south side of the highway, blocking the south lane and posing a traffic hazard. Officers advised Strait to pick up his items, to which he obliged. He was subsequently taken into custody and transported to the Josephine County Jail for offensive littering. Officers collected Strait's items and placed them into safekeeping. Grants Pass police arrested a reportedly intoxicated man Monday after three calls to 911 regarding his behavior. Dispatch was alerted around 4:15 p.m. about the suspect screaming outside his property in the 200 block of Northeast Meade Street. He had made threats to the first caller and egged another caller's car, causing public alarm. Officers arrived and located the suspect, Philip Johnson, in his residence. He was cooperative when taken into custody on a charge of second-degree disorderly conduct. Johnson was transported to Three Rivers Medical Center, where he was medically cleared for his intoxication level. Johnson was lodged in jail, and his dog was secured in the incident location, awaiting care from the suspect's father. Two suspects were apprehended Monday by Josephine County Sheriff's deputies for out-of-county warrants. Law enforcement contacted Michael Inch at the corner of Sylvan Drive and Allen Creek Road around 2:35 a.m. He was wanted on a Marion County Sheriff's Office warrant for failure to perform the duties of a driver. Deputies took Inch into custody and transported him to the Josephine County Jail where he was lodged. He was later transported to another agency. That same day, around 9:07 a.m., deputies pulled over a Nissan Versa driven by Danielle Thompson at the Provolt Recreation Site, 14171 Williams Highway. She was found to be wanted for a warrant out of the Jackson County Sheriff's Office for charges including DUI, reckless endangering, and reckless driving. Her identity was confirmed, and deputies proceeded to transport Thompson to the adult jail facility. She was lodged on her misdemeanor warrant. And we have more local news on the way after this.
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8: Local news continues here on KJO. The commissioners will convene at 1:30 p.m. today for a county administration workshop, starting with department business from Public Works regarding payment to M&M Services, LLC, for the decommission of old fuel tanks and pumps. Human Resources will present personnel requisitions and actions to the board. Then, pending other business, the meeting will adjourn. At 2:30 p.m., an executive session will be held to consider the dismissal or discipline of, or to hear complaints or charges brought against the Information Technology and Emergency Management Director. In other news, Monday's wind caused challenges for local first responders as they scrambled to deal with several incidents. According to Rural Metro Fire, wind caused trees and limbs to fall on power lines in the New Hope, Sunny Valley, and Greens Creek Road areas, causing power disruptions and small fires. All fires are now fully extinguished. Wind is also being considered a contributor to incidents on the Rogue River during the Boatneck Race that caused two jet boats to flip and eject their pilots. Pre-staged rescue crews assigned to the race determined there were no injuries. Rural Metro stated wind is reported to be what accelerated the Blackwell fire in Central Point to push to 30 acres yesterday afternoon. All regional firefighters, including Rural Metro Fire's Battalion 5 and Water Tender 7541, were mobilized to respond. And lastly, emergency crews responded to two traffic accidents, one early yesterday morning, the other over the weekend. The first incident occurred Sunday at 10:40 a.m. at the intersection of Redwood Highway and Pugetville Road in Kirby. The Illinois Valley Fire District, American Medical Response, the Josephine County Sheriff's Office, and Oregon State Police were dispatched to the rollover accident. No one was injured, and OSP is conducting the investigation. The vehicle was towed from the scene. Crews from IVFD and AMR were again dispatched to a single vehicle accident that occurred yesterday at 12:48 a.m. at the corner of Holland Loop Road and Hayes Cutoff Road in Cave Junction. The involved vehicle had entered a ditch, but the occupant was able to successfully extricate it. No injuries were reported. And that is your look at local news right here on KJO. I'm Alex Bauer reporting.
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7: 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Well, showers and thunderstorms are possible today. A high approaching about 64 degrees. And showers likely tonight, mostly cloudy overnight, low 45. Chance of showers tomorrow, gradually becoming mostly sunny, though. Out of the clouds, and 72 for tomorrow's high. Thursday, chance of showers and thunderstorms there as well. Partly sunny all the way up near 78. And then Friday, partly sunny. They're saying 71. Right now, with the cloud cover, we're right around the 60-degree mark here in South Grants Pass at KJO.
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13: Thank you, Aaron. Good afternoon, everyone. Roger Sanderson captured his ninth championship at the Tom Rice Memorial Whitewater Race at Boatneck yesterday afternoon. Sanderson won the first three legs and finished third in the final leg. Jude Hostler at boat 50 was second, followed by Drew DeShane in 10K. Jake Word piloted number 85 to a fourth-place finish, edging Jesse Reinhart in boat 17. Chris Smith in boat 22 and Chris Heath in boat 99 also finished the grueling race. 21 boats began the race, just seven finished. The Lady Cavers went on the road yesterday for the first round of the 6A softball state playoffs and held off Cleveland in a 4-3 win to advance to the second round. Grants Pass will play again tomorrow at number 1 West Lynn. In other first-round softball action, North Medford beat McDaniel 12-2. Today's softball teams opening the playoffs have number 5 Crater hosting number 12 Silverton at 5 p.m. and number 13 Eagle Point is traveling to number 4 Ridgeview at the 5A level. In baseball action yesterday, Illinois Valley advanced to the 2A state playoffs with a 7-5 win over Santee Am in Cave Junction. The Cougars travel to play Umpqua Valley Christian tomorrow at 2. In other local baseball playoff action, 26th-ranked North Medford won at number 7, South Salem 7-5, and South Medford lost at Newburgh 4-1. Today, Crater opens the 5A state playoffs at home against West Albany at 5 p.m. Eagle Point travels to Summit for a 5 p.m. start, and Hidden Valley opens their run in the 4A state playoffs at home against Tillamook at 1 p.m. this afternoon. Phoenix travels to Gladstone for a 5 p.m. start. The Oregon Ducks baseball team received the number 11 overall seed in the NCAA tournament. With that, the Ducks will host the regional in Eugene. Oregon will open the regional against Yale, and a familiar foe will also be in Eugene as Oregon State will play Washington.

0: State. First game of the Eugene Regional will be played Friday. Seattle's Mariners took game one in Sacramento last night, 9-2 over the Athletics. Seattle hit four home runs in the win. The Mariners and the Athletics play again tonight at 6:40. Ketel Marte's four hits helped Merrill Kelly win his fourth straight, and the Arizona Diamondbacks beat the Giants in San Francisco 6-2. Giants and the Diamondbacks play again tonight at 6:45. New York Knicks are back in the NBA Finals for the first time since 1999 after beating the Cavaliers 130-93 to finish off the sweep in Cleveland last night. The Knicks await the winner of the Western Conference Finals. The Western Conference Finals continue tonight with the series tied at two games apiece. The Oklahoma City Thunder host the San Antonio Spurs at 5:30. Andre Sekulov scored in overtime, and the Carolina Hurricanes beat the Canadiens 3-2 in Game 3 of the National Hockey League's Eastern Conference Finals in Montreal to take a 2-1 series lead. Game 4 is tomorrow at 4. And tonight, in the Western Conference, the Golden Knights will try for a series sweep over the Avalanche of Colorado in Las Vegas. That puck drops at 6 p.m. And that's sports news. I'm Chuck Benson reporting here on KAJO 99.7 FM, 1270 on the AM band, and streamed at KAJO.com.
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97 KJO. On your Tuesday, good afternoon. Aaron Stone, very glad to be right here hanging out with you. Coming up a little bit later on this hour, our community spotlight shining the light on the Josephine County Food Bank. Stay close. Now, bye.

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0: Girls from Buffalo, New York, recorded live back in 2004, covering that Supertramp classic, Give a Little Bit, 99.7, 1270 KJO, up to 63 out there. Some blue sky coming through those clouds. It's a pretty nice Tuesday afternoon, day after Memorial Day and all the fun that went along with all the Boatnik festivities. And it's time for our weekly tradition, the Tuesday edition of the KJO Community Spotlight, shining the light on the Josephine County Food Bank. And he is here. Roger, welcome.
1: Good afternoon, Aaron. Yeah, you guys made it through the weekend, Boatnik weekend.
0: Lots of fun.
1: Yeah, it really was. And it was great weather.
0: Yes. The rain came, well, just in time for things kind of wrapping up. And not a lot of rain, more wind than rain.
1: Yes. Yeah, that was going on. But the parade looked incredible. The boat races. What a great event that Active Club puts on. And, you know, so much of what they earn on this goes back to the community. And Food Bank is a beneficiary of that.
0: And that's truly what Boatnik and the Active Club, what they're all about, is just giving back to the community.
1: Absolutely. And I know many of them, and they work so, so hard. So congratulations to them for another successful Boatnik.
0: Absolutely. And here we are getting into just about summertime.
1: That's right. That's right. So we are gearing up. June 11th, as I've said before, is our annual banquet, Shining a Light on Hunger. That is at 6 o'clock at Vista 222, which is a gorgeous venue. It's casual, dressy casual banquet. We'll have, of course, our live auction. We'll have a silent auction. We have our food trucks are locked in now. We have Patrick and Misty from Blaze and Monkeys, and they're
0: nice.
1: Great stuff, including their Say Cheese sandwich, which was wonderful. And then a new truck this year, 541 Fusion. So Alex will be joining us.
0: Wonderful.
1: And so the price of a ticket is only $55, and that includes your dinner and a drink ticket. So it's very reasonable, and we have great, like I said, we have great live auction items that were donated by wonderful people in our community. We have a silent auction. And by the way, the silent auction, you will be able to join online and bid online for that as well. And there's some great items.
0: The website,
1: JOCOFoodBank.org. That's where you go for both of them, to buy your tickets and to register for the auction. And I was fortunate enough to go around downtown

0: and around town and get a number of these silent auction prizes. So there's some great stuff. You could eat anywhere. You can shop anywhere. They're really, really great. Take a look at that.
1: And this is such a great cause to support. I mean, not only will this be a ton of fun, but you'll be giving back.
0: Absolutely. Yeah, we need the money to buy food to get out the 18,000 to 20,000 individuals each month that, the food that comes through the Josephine County Food Bank out to our 27 plus pantries out there that actually distribute the food. So, yes, we're keeping we're trying to keep everybody fed here in Josephine County.
1: And just seeing the community come together and do what they do, absolutely love
0: it
1: that.
0: It is. And to that note, Aaron, last week I mentioned it, but now the food is here. The Church of Jesus Christ of Latter-day Saints has once again brought in an entire semi of food to us out of their reserves. And when I called the food bank this morning, it was being unloaded and distributed and getting ready to go right out to the community. So thank you so much to the LDS Church and all that they do to supplement our food supply for Josephine County.
1: Absolutely incredible.
0: Yeah, we love that. And also, that food doesn't jump out of the truck and it doesn't get separated by itself. So thank you to the hundreds and hundreds of volunteers that come in on a regular basis. We get teams from businesses come in when they're able to do it. But it all involves hands and getting that food into boxes and into trucks out at the Raptor Creek Farm out on Upper River Road. So thank you to all of the volunteers that help us. And we do get a chance to honor some of our volunteers and some of the great people that work on food insecurity here in Josephine County at the Shining a Light on Hunger. We have what we call our Hunger Heroes. So
1: yes,
0: we've asked for nominations. We got nominations for that. And, we cannot do it without all the volunteers that we have.
1: Yeah, really making it happen.
0: Absolutely. And then one last thing. June 27th is Josephine County Food Bank Day at the Grants Pass Downs. So at the racetrack, that's a Saturday. And free admission if you bring two unexpired cans of food. So bring the whole family, come to the races. And I don't know, I've been there. I don't know if you've been there, but the races there are a lot of fun.
1: Yes.
0: It's a really nice track. They're attracting more and more of the best horses from the Oregon area, Northern California area. Some of the best owners and breeders now are coming here to Grants Pass Downs. So a friend, Tag and the group out there, they do a wonderful job. So that's fun. And mark your calendar, June 27th on that.
1: Yes, perfect time to be there and join the races while helping out the food bank with that much needed support.
0: Absolutely. And we're so grateful and that they have the generosity to give us that day and have us part of that. So we really enjoy it.
1: Yes, major props to everyone that's just totally stepping up for the community.
0: Absolutely.
1: Well, Roger, anything else you want to add?
0: Yeah, I just want to remind everybody that we will always take food donations. We have donation barrels all around town and throughout Josephine County. I know there's one for sure here at the radio stations. So take a look at those. And then you can also donate Monday through Thursday during business.

0: business hours, you can head on out to Raptor Creek Farm, which is on Upper River Road, just about a mile past the cemetery out there. And it's a nice place to walk around, too. They're just getting started. They've been working all winter on getting vegetable starts going, and so they'll be out there planting. So it's a beautiful farm to walk around.
1: Absolutely. Well, Roger, thanks so much. Always great to see you each and every Tuesday, and we'll meet again same time, same place next week.
0: I will be here. Thank you so much, Aaron.
1: And that concludes this edition of the KJO Community Spotlight here on a Tuesday, shining the light on the Josephine County Food Bank. Thanks for sponsoring. They are Indoor Airman sponsoring this Tuesday edition. They've been serving the Valley for over a decade now. 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
1: U.S. stocks came back from the long weekend in a mixed mood, with tech leading the way even as the Dow slipped. The S&P 500 and NASDAQ composite both pushed to fresh all-time intraday highs, with the S&P up about 0.5% and the tech-heavy NASDAQ up roughly 0.9%, while the Dow is down around 175 points or 0.2%. Once again, the spotlight was on AI and memory chips. Micron Technology surged about 19% and crossed the $1 trillion mark in market value as analysts grew more bullish. UBS even suggested the stock could more than double from here thanks to long-term supply agreements.

0: agreements tied to AI demand. Seagate and Western Digital followed suit, climbing roughly 5% and 9%, and the Round Hill memory ETF jumped about 13% to a new record high, underscoring how powerful the tsunami of CapEx in the data centers and AI infrastructure have become for this part of the market. Geopolitics continue to shape the backdrop. President Donald Trump said Monday that negotiations with Iran to end the war are proceeding nicely, while warning the U.S. could go back on the offensive if talks fail. Early Tuesday, U.S. officials said they carried out self-defense strikes in southern Iran, targeting missile launch sites and boats allegedly trying to lay mines. Central Command stressed that Washington has shown restraint during the ongoing ceasefire. Oil markets reflected that tug of war. West Texas Intermediate futures for July were still down about 3%, near $93 a barrel, after recent weakness, even as Brent crude traded roughly 3% higher, around $99, both levels still well above where prices started the year. The mixed optimism and risk is showing up in expectations for the economy and the Fed. Last week's drop in crude helped stocks, with the S&P 500 up about 0.9% in its longest weekly winning streak since late 2023. The Dow ahead about 2.1%, and the NASDAQ higher for a seventh week out of eight. Yet with oil still elevated and the inflation pressures lingering, markets have dialed back hopes for easy policy. I'm Brian Wilson with Rubicon Advisors here in Grants Pass. When you see new highs in the S&P 500 and NASDAQ, Micron and other chip names soaring, headlines about strikes and peace talks in Iran, and even talk of possible Fed rate hikes creeping back in, it can be hard to know if you should lean into the rally or pull back. If you'd like help reviewing your investments in light of these new highs and the cross currents in oil, rates, and AI, or you just want a second opinion on your current strategy, I'd be glad to talk. 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
1: 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International investing involves special risks such as currency fluctuation and political instability and may not be suitable for all investors. These risks are often heightened for investments in emerging markets.
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0: Rising from the heart of the swamp, a beacon of truth is casting its light. From sea to shining sea, The Vince Show. Here's Vince Colonnaise.
1: All right, 844-484-3872, 844 for the USA. That's the way to join us today, from coast to coast, from sea to shining sea. I hope you had a nice Memorial Day weekend with the ones you loved. You do love, and hope you had an opportunity to kind of reflect on the sacrifices America's heroes have made. You saw that Democrats this weekend were as awful as ever. The Democrat Party posting images of these fine service members that we lost in this war with Iran, and then blaming Donald Trump for

it. And then that sat up on the internet for hours to, yesterday until the Democrats finally deleted it and then posted a much more anodyne sort of like just neutral it's Memorial Day statement. But they never apologized for it. Did you notice that, Jim? Not a single apology. Now, they just did the Orwell routine. They memory hold it. They took that little sheet of paper that included their appalling behavior and shoved it down the memory hole so that it could be incinerated and never thought of again. But the problem is the rest of us do have a memory for this. And I want to take their big, ugly faces and rub it directly in the mess that they made yesterday. How awful that you would do that, that you would dance on the graves of American service members in an effort to try and hurt the president of the United States and advance your party's own power. How cruel, how disgusting, how typical of these Democrats. So that was the behavior yesterday by the Democrats. Awful to see, but a lot of great remembrances yesterday of America's troops. A lot of people taking a moment to pause and thank the service members who've made the ultimate sacrifice to preserve the freedoms that we have in this country. And it's the reason why we need to all stay in the fight to keep this great country going. I had a remarkable weekend for a number of reasons. One, my daughter's 12th birthday has just come and gone. We were celebrating, got her friends together. Jim, we did an escape room. We went to Saturday. We went to an escape room in Northern Virginia. That was a blast. We had a great time doing that. And it's fun. My temptation is to try and solve all the clues, but I've got to let the 12-year-old girls handle it. They can do it. It was fun to assist them. We got a nice dinner and some milkshakes. It was a perfect 12-year-old birthday, and I treasured all of those moments. And I'm grateful that I still get to be a part of the birthday. You know what I mean? You know what I mean. Is you've got older kids. As she gets older, I think it's going to be less likely that she wants me hanging around with her for the birthday celebration. But that was really fun. This weekend. And then Sunday, I got a message, an invite, a pretty quick turnaround, actually, to join a call with a senior administration official. This is where things get really interesting. A senior administration official to get an update, a brief on what is going on with the Iran deal. Now, I can't tell you who the official is. It's a condition of the call. It's what they call a background call. So I find out who the official is, of course, because I hear from this person. But I can't tell you who the person is because as a background thing, that you can do it, but under the condition that you identify this person as a senior administration official. Here's what I can tell you, though. This is a very good source. This is excellent information that I was able to get access to. And it wasn't just me. There were a number of conservative media figures, basically, conservative media figures from a variety of newspapers, radio shows, internet influencer types, just all sorts of people that you would know who were also on the call. I learned that not because I was given a list or anything, but because I heard each of them ask their questions. And then subsequently, a bunch of them posted to the internet, as I did this weekend, a summary of some of the things that they learned from the senior administration official. In fact, I think based on Scott Jennings's post, from CNN, Scott Jennings was on the call, although I didn't hear him ask a question, but I did see him give a summary after we got the call. So I'm like, okay, Scott was there too. And here's the top line takeaway. You ready for the big item? The big thing is, man, I feel good about this administration. I feel very good about their commitment to getting a real and enduring deal to get rid of those nukes in Iran. I feel great about it. Now, I didn't feel bad about it to begin with, but after this call on Sunday, after we speak to a senior administration official and get a full rundown of the way these negotiations are going, Jim, I got to say, I've got a lot of confidence in the way this thing's being developed. And here's the biggest element of all. If I can give you the top line, it's no dust, no dollars. No dust, no dollars. Put differently, in other circumstances, they said no dust, no deal. That was on my call. I guess it was on maybe, I think reporters were getting some of that elsewhere. But no dust, no deal, no dust, no dollars. What does that mean? If the Iranians fail to turn over nuclear material, they don't see any relief whatsoever. Nothing. This isn't going to be a situation where they give us nothing and then they get everything. That would be an Obama arrangement. That would be a Biden arrangement. That is not a Trump arrangement. The Iranians have to turn over their nuclear material as a precondition
to get anything. And when I say anything, I don't.

mean pallets of cash. In fact, no pallets of cash, period, is a direct quote from the senior administration official. No pallets of cash, period. That's not happening. Instead, what Iran can get is relief from the punishing economic sanctions that that country is under right now. So here's what I've got. The Trump administration now believes it is just days away from what they want to establish, which is a memorandum of understanding. Let me, as I walk you through this, understand this will go in phases. It's not going to all happen at once. The first step will be a memorandum of understanding with the Iranian regime. Now, that is almost to the finish line based on what the Trump administration feels at this moment. They're at 95%. That's a good distance. But you have to imagine that final 5% might be a big challenge. But 95% of the way there. Now, as of Sunday, they were already tamping down this idea that there was going to be a signature on a piece of paper by the end of the day on Sunday. I don't know if you were seeing the media at all this weekend, but the claim was, oh, the deal's coming today. It looks like it's coming today. We may get a signature today. The administration's trying to warn everybody, okay, slow down, slow your roll. It's not coming today. That was Sunday. It's not coming tomorrow. That was Monday. That's primarily because communication with the Iranian regime moves very slowly, very, very slowly. Now, after the U.S. and Israeli forces decapitated the entire Iranian regime, we killed everybody. We killed all the top leadership. We also maimed, pretty severely by some reports, the existing Ayatollah, the supreme leader, the current supreme leader of Iran. He's the gay, deformed son now of the now dead former supreme leader, Khamenei. So the new guy is essentially in hiding. He's in hiding. And it turns out the way that the Iranians are trying to safeguard him from being struck by American and Israeli forces. Now, I would venture to guess that we know where he is anyway. So whatever rigmarole they're going through is pretty silly. But the way they're trying to safeguard this guy is they're essentially communicating with him through messenger pigeon. Not literally, at least I don't think. But it's taking a while to get the communications back and forth between that guy and anybody who really is a decision maker inside of the regime. So as a result, what the Trump administration has learned is that it takes something like 4 to 5 days. In fact, they said, quote, 5 or 6 days for the Iranian regime to actually approve anything. Quote, fundamentally, it's very hard for them to even give us an answer. Literally changing words requires occasionally days of deliberation within their system. We're mostly there. We feel like we've got a commitment on the enriched stockpile. We feel like we've got a commitment on the Strait of Hormuz. And we're haggling a little bit over some of the language. Now, here's how the deal works. You get the memorandum of understanding signed, right? Step one is as soon as it's signed, the Strait of Hormuz is opened and Iran does not even try to molest ship traffic that goes through the strait. It's just fully opened. Nothing impeding it. No fees. Nothing. The blockade, the American blockade, it gets lifted so that all of that free flow of traffic can occur to and from Iranian ports, yes, and most importantly for everything else that's traveling through the Strait of Hormuz. All of that global energy can flow freely without threat of mines or attack or anything like that. This would give the world economy some breathing room. Now, Iran in this first step, in this memorandum of understanding, commits to giving up all of their highly enriched material. Give it up. Step two is the clock begins. They, over the next 30 or so days after the signature, you would figure out, both sides, with their mediators involved, would figure out the detailed mechanism by which Iran would give up the highly enriched stockpile. You negotiate that over the next month, probably 30 days, they say. Throughout all of this, sanctions are on a dial. Okay? So if the Iranians do things, like if they turn over their uranium, once we or a trusted third party has it in their possession, whatever mechanism they come up with to get rid of this uranium, once it's clear that it's left the possession of the Iranians, then we would start to ease up on sanctions. But then and only then would we start to ease up on sanctions. Now, I asked, because if you pay attention to the sanction regime against Iran, you'll know
that it's not just the United States. There's a

0: lot of countries that have sanctions against Iran. But here's the thing. They all follow our lead. So once we make a decision about whether or not Iran will be subjected to these punishing sanctions, or if we're going to start to dial them down, all the other countries will follow our lead. That's how it works. And so if Iran wants relief, they just have to do what we want. They just have to do what President Trump wants. They just have to turn over the nuclear material. So some of the sanctions go away when the nuclear material begins to be turned over. When it's all turned over, lots of sanctions go away, but not all of them. What else is there? Well, there's the commitment not to enrich uranium at all, to end uranium enrichment inside of Iran. No more. Now, again, whatever mechanisms they set up to verify that that's occurring, that Iran is playing by these rules and not enriching uranium, as long as they satisfy the president of the United States, he's the one. If they can satisfy President Trump, then they can see further sanctions relief. Now, I told you, it's like a dial. So if the Iranians are behaving, they get the benefit of the sanctions disappearing, phased out. If they're not behaving, the sanctions get ratcheted right back up. The punishment becomes really, really strict. You see what I'm saying? So that's the game plan. That's the way that they plan on pulling this off. And yesterday, there were intense negotiations reportedly going on in Qatar as you had various Iranian-level officials there. You should know, and I'll get into more details in a moment, there's a lot of mis- and disinformation coming out from a huge number of sources about this deal, about the way the deal is being generated, the terms of the deal, what the red lines are, whether or not President Trump is just rolling over. Is this going to be an Obama-style deal? Is he going to let the Iranians get away with terrorism and murder? The answer, let me just tell you right up front, no. No. And then the other side of it, this idea that Iran has this red line, oh, we're not giving up any of our enriched uranium. You remember that report from Reuters last week? Remember when that came out? They said their red line was they got to keep their enriched uranium. And I said, that's not going to work because that's President Trump's red line. You have to get rid of it. So if that's your red line and that's our red line, that ain't going to work. That's how you get more people dead. It's not going to work. But it turns out that was extremist propaganda. I've got more details on that in just a moment. Hold on. Ahead on The Vince Show.
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7: You know, I tried to give you a lot of my notes on what I'm hearing about the inner workings of the Iran deal. I just posted to X this weekend. You can check that out. I pinned it to the top of my X account right there. Vince Colonnay is on X. Trying to give you as much as I can here. I feel like, you know, I can't just like, I just can't just keep this to myself, Jim. There's a lot here. So remember last week, Reuters report comes along and says, the Iranians are not going to give up the nuclear dust at all. That's our red line. We keep our nuclear dust. The White House is saying that what really was going on there, IRGC extremists were planting disinformation in the American news media, and Reuters was carrying the water of the IRGC last week. That's what happened. That's what happened. And that story was false. Just remember, you have competing factions inside of Iran. A lot of the extremists have been killed off. And as a result, the administration, the President Trump believes that there are more pragmatic and coherent people who they can deal with right now. And in fact, on that front, there was a question to the senior administration official. How can we trust that Iran's going to have any coherent, pragmatic leadership that we can deal with? Great question. Great question. Here's the answer we got. The administration believes that they now have a good sense of Iran's command structure. Although it's opaque for the rest of us from the outside, the administration believes they have a good sense of how the leadership in the country works now. Another thing we have seen is that the moderates are asserting themselves at levels we did not see in the past. We have a sense of how they make decisions and how they filter out.

0: we get the sense that there is a little bit of a power struggle. When there is a decision, it's followed with 3 days delay. And he says that we understand why they're doing it. They're trying to protect the supreme leader. They're going through unbelievable lengths to make sure the supreme leader is not vulnerable to attack. This gets back to the point I was making a moment ago, which is that they have this guy hidden. They have this guy hidden. So that's what's going on. Now, things have changed. You may have noticed that, okay, well, it kind of seems like there's a breakthrough here. What led to this breakthrough? Well, it appears that Iran has undergone such punishing, devastating military and economic losses that they're now much more open. In other words, President Trump's leverage is working. They're much more open about having conversations that just a few weeks ago they would have never had. They would have never had. And here's what's happened. Two things have substantially changed over the last few weeks. And it's impossible to say whether it was entirely military, economic, or some combination of both. But the Iranians are now clearly talking about getting rid of their enriched stockpiles in a way that they've never done before. And the second thing is they're now talking about stopping their enrichment. Well, that's what President Trump wanted all along. They could have saved themselves a lot of pain, actually, couldn't they? If they had just agreed to this earlier. Well, they didn't. But now we're getting closer to a deal. I've got a lot more information for you coming up on The Vince Show.
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1: A lot of interesting information here from the Trump administration, direct from the source. I mean, just a lot of really good intel about how this Iran deal is working out. Now, you may have noticed that yesterday we were blowing up all sorts of Iranian military things because the Iranians are still trying to put mines in the Strait of Hormuz. As you know, and this gets back to the point I think I was just making a moment ago. This is my sense of it from a distance, but just having the benefit of chatting with the administration a little bit. You've got, again, competing factions in the inside of the regime. And that means that there are going to be, like, insane people, extremists, who are still trying to lay mines down in the strait. And meanwhile, you've got leadership that's working on active negotiations in Qatar yesterday. They were engaged in intense negotiations. So follow what I was saying in this last half hour. Last week, you had IRGC extremists who are lying to Reuters about the terms of the deal for Iran. Why wouldn't the same lunatics be the ones ordering these guys to put mines in the strait right now? You know what I mean? In an effort to upend an emerging deal between Iran and the United States. Does that make sense? So that's why you can have such two discordant things happening at the same time. Intense peace negotiations in Qatar, mines in the Strait of Hormuz, and we blow them up. Okay, so there's that. Also, comparisons to the Obama deal, the JCPOA, as some people call it, the Obama deal. Remember the Obama deal? We give them pallets of cash. President Trump likes to say that they emptied out all of the banks in the DMV area, D.C., Maryland, Virginia. They just went to their vaults, got every last dollar they could, put them on pallets, send over billions of dollars to the Iranians, no strings attached. Here you go. And what they do? They use them for terrorism. They use those dollars for terrorism. That's not going to happen. That's not going to happen. We don't have a deal until we have a deal, says this official. It's going to be much better than the JCPOA or no deal at all. The pallets of cash criticism, yeah, we really did fly them billions of dollars. That is under the Obama administration. They used it for terrorism. The JCPOA allowed them to have uranium enrichment. Remember that? Remember Obama's deal said, yeah, fine, you can do a uranium enrichment. Just don't enrich it too much. What did the Iranians do? They just did whatever the hell they wanted. And they funded terrorism. And they funded Hamas. And they funded Hezbollah.

0: Trump pushing an Iran deal? He goes on to compliment the president, saying his decision to strike Iran was the most consequential decision of his second term. He was right to do it, and we achieved extraordinary military results, including destroying all of their missiles and drones and sinking their entire navy. True. True. If the result of all of that is to be an Iranian regime still run by Islamists who chant death to America, now receiving billions of dollars, being able to enrich uranium and develop nuclear weapons, and having effective control over the Strait of Hormuz, then that outcome would be a disastrous mistake. Well, yeah, that would be a disastrous mistake, Ted Cruz. That's not what the Trump administration is even planning. Where are you getting your information from? What is this? Is this disinformation? Is this just a misunderstanding? How is it that he put out a public tweet condemning an emerging deal on Saturday, and it turns out he doesn't even know what he's talking about? How is it that a United States senator doesn't actually know? He said the details are still coming out. I pray the early reports are wrong. And then he says something about Biden's Rob Malley, a Biden advisor, has been praising the deal. It's not encouraging. I don't care what some Biden moron is saying about this deal. I care what the president is saying about this, what the White House is saying about this, what the negotiators are saying about this. Ted Cruz finishes, President Trump believes in peace through strength, and his strong leadership has already made America much safer. He should continue to hold the line, defend America, and enforce the red lines he has repeatedly drawn. Yeah, he's doing all of those things, so settle down. You know what this is? Can I be super candid with you? I always am. You know what this is? This is 2028 posturing. This is Ted Cruz wants to run for president again. He's trying to delineate himself in the field. He wants to stand in opposition to J.D. Vance and Marco Rubio. And he's saying, these guys suck at this. I'd be better. Make me the president. That's what this is. Come on. Anybody with two eyes, two ears, and two brain cells to rub together knows what Ted Cruz is up to. Why would he come out and crap on an emerging deal in the midst of it? Presumably so, if it goes south, he can point to it. Look, see? I was the guy. I called it out. Vote for me. Okay. Thanks for the help, Ted. Thank you very much. Says Cruz's position here. Which, by the way, senior administration official, and to include one that's on the record here, Marco Rubio. Marco Rubio came out this week, and he didn't say Ted Cruz. But he's smacking down the people who are coming out suggesting that President Trump is going to have some crappy deal here, that he would just roll over for the dumbest possible deal. Maybe I missed something, but everyone thinks Marco Rubio's tough on these questions, don't they? Here's Rubio on the kinds of things you just heard from Ted Cruz.
1: No one who has been stronger on this issue than President Trump. Okay. Multiple political leaders, multiple presidents of the United States have all said the same thing. Iran cannot have a nuclear weapon. The only one who's tried to do anything and has actually done anything about it in a real way has been President Trump. So his commitment to that principle that they'll never have a nuclear weapon shouldn't be questioned by anybody. And the idea that somehow this president, given everything he's already proven he's willing to do, is going to somehow agree to a deal that ultimately winds up putting Iran in a stronger position when it comes to nuclear ambitions.
0: It's impossible.
1: That's just not going to happen.
0: Look, let me tell you something. If we pulled up stakes today, let's just go with that. Forget any other deal. If we pulled up stakes today, if the president was like, all right, everybody, come home. Let's get everybody out. The blockade's over. The American military comes home. There's nothing left there. If we just pulled up stakes and we left the sanctions in place today, Iran has been set back decades. Decades. If we went back to the quote-unquote status quo of what it was like before we took out the whole top of the Iranian regime, they are way worse off. They don't have a military. Their ballistic missile production has collapsed to nothing. They were making hundreds every month. Now they're making between 0 to 5 ballistic missiles, if they even can. Their production capacity is gone. Their navy is gone. Their air force is gone. Their nuclear material is buried under rubble after Operation Midnight Hammer. The idea that we'd be in somehow like some worse position, even if we pulled up stakes today, is just a lie. It's just a lie.
1: But our preference is to address this through a diplomatic means. And that's what we're endeavoring to do here. I think we've made some progress. I'm always cautious when I say that because you can agree to things on paper, they actually have to be implemented. You can agree to things in writing and then you actually have to go out and do it. But I do think perhaps there is the possibility that over the next few hours, the world will get some good news, at least with regards to the straits and with regards to a process that can ultimately leave us where

0: president wants us to be, and that is a world that no longer has to be in fear.
1: Okay, so the administration, that's not a small thing. Marco Rubio feels very encouraged by the direction everything is headed. Is reminding everybody the obvious thing. Of course, President Trump is not going to cut a crappy deal here. He's not going to roll over. It's not going to be an Obama thing. So here's the thing. A senior administration official telling us, yes, this weekend, I say us again, a lot of conservative media types joining me on the call this weekend. The following thing, here's how the president does the math. You ready? This is how the president does the math about whether or not we send in ground troops for an invasion or anything like that. The core question is, we have to ask ourselves, anytime we take an action, what does this accomplish for the American people? Imagine that. Imagine that. That's your math. Isn't that wonderful? It's like the most common sense thing imaginable, yet far too frequently not used in Washington. What does this accomplish for the American people? The question about military deployments is whether the goal is worth the cost. People like Lindsey Graham, their instinct is that the cost is always worth the benefit. Well, that's just not true. That's not true. The cost of American lives is not always worth the benefit that we're seeking. It's not. And wise leaders recognize that. President Trump recognizes that. Now, what about the benefits to the American people with a deal? How soon could we see cost of living improvements? How quickly do we see benefits if we get a deal with Iran? Well, the answer is, for a lot of Americans, very, very quickly. Very, very quickly. And obviously, priority one is here on the economic side in the United States is the cost of living for the average American. Priority two is the midterms. Priority two is, what does this mean politically so we can stop the Democrats from further destroying the country? How can we stop that? And obviously, you want some economic tailwind. You want the American people to be able to go to the polls feeling like, okay, there's definitely relief. I feel a lot better about where we are economically. So the answer is in a couple of elements here. One is oil futures would drop immediately, quickly. We already saw some of that movement this weekend going into today. Oil futures would drop quickly. When oil futures drop quickly, gas prices begin to drop pretty quickly. Not as quickly as oil futures, of course. There's what they call the rocket feather effect. They rocket up when the oil futures go up. They feather down when the oil futures go down. But they still go down relatively quickly. A little bit of a lag time, not much. Natural gas prices go down. Fertilizer and refined energy products are going to take longer. It's just the way those markets work. Those take longer. If the administration can deliver on the deal, the American people will be better off immediately. For most Americans, it will be a very immediate impact. And again, the administration official saying we are on the cusp of this deal. We're on the cusp of this deal. Now back to the Iranian side. This was a smart question that was asked on our call. Isn't lifting the blockade itself a win for Iran? Remember what I told you about phase one, where we signed the memorandum of understanding, the Iranians stopped molesting the Strait of Hormuz, and the American side, we remove our blockade. We said, okay, no blockade anymore. Now, wouldn't that be a win, and we still don't have the enriched uranium? Smart question. Smart question. The blockade, Operation Epic Fury, Operation Economic Fury, have all been going on. It's important to remember that when President Trump was in office the first time, he imposed punishing sanctions on the Iranians. He got rid of the stupidity of the Obama deal, the give them money so that they can commit acts of terrorism, let them enrich uranium. All of that ends with President Trump as he cracks down on Iran. Biden comes into office and he doesn't enforce the sanctions, nowhere near the levels at which they should. And Iran is getting away with literal murder with Biden in office. President Trump is back, and he is reimposing the sanctions on Iran in order to force them into the situation they're in now, which is they've got to make a deal. We've got all the leverage over them. And the blockade accelerated the restoration of economic sanctions to levels that we've never been able to achieve before. Those newly accelerated economic sanctions, this is the administration telling us this.

0: Take it to the bank. They won't disappear unless the Iranians give us the nuclear dust. In other words, the blockade created the conditions for us to accelerate sanctions on them that we would not have been able to do otherwise. So even if the blockade is removed, we now have a series of sanctions on Iran that are really cracking down on them that still leave them in an untenable position unless they start working with us. They give us the nuclear dust. The benefit to the American people and global energy prices is going to give us an asymmetric advantage, the administration source says. That's a very big deal. That's a very big deal. There's a lot more to this. I mean, fundamentally, like if we get the way that this will be phased in, we get a memorandum of understanding, we get 30 days of negotiation to get rid of the enriched uranium. And then after that, if we get to a real deal, where after that 30 days, we settle how this is all going to be done, you might see the president of the United States sit down for an historic signing. But this will go in phases. And there is no way that this administration is just going to roll over for some lousy arrangement. They want the real thing. More ahead on The Vince Show.
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6: All right, we got a lot more to get to on the program, too. 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

0: All right, let's take a call. I've got Andrew calling in, listening in the nation's capital, WMAL. Hello, Andrew. You're on the Vince Show.
1: Oh, thank you. I think we have to remember that this whole thing with Iran started when the people rioted and rebelled, and the regime fired on them, killed as many as 50,000. 50,000 people killed in the streets. And the president said, hold on, we're coming to help you. Mm-hmm. And then the aircraft carriers started coming in, and they came in, and we started bombing. Mm-hmm. And then we stopped. Yeah. I don't think whatever senior administration official you talk to, I don't think we're going to get what the people of Iran wanted and what people like Senator Cruz wants, and that's the replacement of the regime. I'm afraid that Mr. Trump is focusing on a deal that can't be reached with that kind of a regime. Mm-hmm.
0: I think what you're dealing with, though, is an administration that's learned the lessons of the past. You know, you remember the lessons of Iraq. It was insane. We created terrorism rather than merely, when we take out Saddam, and de-bathification. It was a total mess in the Middle East. And so this is an administration that has learned the lessons of that. They're not trying to create more chaos. And as I pointed out, you know, their focus is what is in the best interest of the United States. Now, if you're the Iranian people, you have to be very grateful for how far the Americans have already gone. When you say help didn't come, help came. Boy, it came. We decapitated the entire regime. Every one of their top leaders is dead. The Trump position here, the Trump administration position here, is that we have pragmatic elements that we can work with that are ascendant, and that you've got the terror components within that regime that are really spazzing out right now, not sure what to do, trying to lay mines in the middle of the straits, and we're blasting them away, meanwhile working on an actual deal, Andrew. So there's no question. The president says he wants Iran to have a great future, but his primary concern is us, and it should be. That the president of the Iranian people is the president of the United States. And when Iran finally starts playing by rules and their people get access to the global economy again, boy, the Iranian people are going to benefit big time. I wouldn't say that President Trump's walking away from them. He's including them in the deal. More ahead on the Vince Show.
2: Vince Colonnais. 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
3: Fox News, I'm John Saucier. New Jersey Governor Mikey Sherrill speaking to reporters about demonstrations taking place outside an ICE detention facility in Newark this week. The governor encouraging protesters to remain peaceful.
4: I would encourage everyone to, as they are gathering at Delaney Hall, to do so peacefully, and we've seen that largely happening.
3: ICE agents reportedly pepper sprayed protesters and U.S. Senator Andy Kim during an encounter. DHS out with a statement. They say demonstrators tried to obstruct law enforcement vehicles as they were leaving the facility. NASA Administrator Jared Isaacman talking about upcoming plans for moon bases and progress towards achieving a long-term presence on the moon. Isaacman says his team's gearing up for the launch of Artemis 3.
5: We are working alongside our lunar lander providers, preparing for Artemis 3 crew announcement and getting ready to begin stacking Artemis 3 this summer with a target launch in mid-2027.
3: America is listening to Fox News.
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0: Rising from the heart of the swamp, a beacon of truth is casting its light. From sea to shining sea, The Vince Show. Here's Vince Colonnaise.
1: All right, 844-484-3872, 844-4 the USA. That's the way to join us today. From coast to coast, from sea to shining sea, get in here on the program. The President of the United States, well, he's already got a busy week this week. There's a lot to get done. You see, he's en route to Walter Reed today, which anytime the President gets looked at by a doctor in any capacity, suddenly the media is obsessed with the President's health. Have you noticed that this is entirely predicated on whether or not it's an R or a D at the end of the president's name? Yeah. No, they didn't care at all that Joe Biden was a walking corpse. Nothing. That the Easter Bunny had to guide him around the South Lawn of the White House. That never for a moment caused any concern in the media. They were perfectly content having that guy standing in, pretending to be the President of the United States. But the second President Trump goes to Walter Reed to get a checkup from a doctor, well, it's time to remove him from office. It's time. All the big news outlets, the legacy media, they're all concern trolling today about whether or not President Trump is doing well. Here's NBC this morning.
2: Into Washington now, President Trump heading to Walter Reed National Military Medical Center this morning for what the White House calls a medical and dental checkup. It's his third visit in 13 months and puts a spotlight on the president's health ahead of his 80th birthday next month.
1: So wait a second. Hold on. He's going to turn 80 next month. Like, holy cow, I can't believe he's about to turn 80. That is amazing. 80, June 14th, Flag Day, Army's birthday, president's birthday. He's going to turn 80. So he has gone to 3 doctor's appointments in the last year at 80 years old, 79 years old. Is this cause for international concern? I just looked it up.
2: No.
1: They do recommend, if you're up there, if you're in your 80s, they do recommend that you check in with your doctor every 6 months or so. Just get updates on how things are going. Not the craziest thing in the world. Nobody's pretending. By the way, I'm not pretending. This is not North Korea. I don't pretend that, like, President Trump.

0: is hitting 18 holes in one. You know, that he's the fittest man to ever be president of the United States, that he's running marathons. That, no, the guy's a, he's a McDonald's junkie. I don't, as much as they call it Diet Coke, I don't believe that much Diet Coke is probably great for your health. I'm sure there are things, it have to be. Carries a little too much weight, you can tell. So, are there things to be concerned about medically for the president? Yeah, no doubt. I bet you Melania spends more time being concerned about, you know, his various health habits than anybody. But you understand what this is. This news coverage, if you can even call it that, it's designed to plant a seed in the mind of the American news consumer that there's something dangerously wrong with the president, that he is in medical straits right now that that require him being removed from office. This is the game that they're playing.
1: NBC's chief White House correspondent Garrett Haake has more. Garrett, good morning.
2: Hey, Savannah, good morning. Look, the White House says this is just a routine doctor's visit for President Trump, but as he approaches that 80th birthday, his physical and mental health are under a growing spotlight.
0: Oh, now,
2: the president has had some visible...
0: What a joke! What a complete joke! His physical and mental health are under a new spotlight. Show me the Today Show segments on Joe Biden that sound anything like the stuff that they're giving us on Trump.
2: Health issues that he and his doctors say are minor. He's been seen with bruising on his hand, which he says is from aspirin usage and too many hard handshakes. And there's swelling on his lower legs, which his doctors say comes from a common vein condition. He has also appeared to doze off in some recent White House events, which he and the White House say are not actually what we see.
0: So, but that doesn't stop them from saying it anyway, right? Where the media, like, well... We think he's sleeping. What do you mean, you think he, do you know that he's sleeping? No, we're just making it up. Okay, then why are you saying it? Remember when we saw Joe Biden guided off of a stage in Los Angeles by George Clooney and Barack Obama? You remember this? When he seemed to freeze up like Mitch McConnell. Mitch McConnell, who you, like, if we had real media, they'd be covering the fact that we have a United States senator who is incapable of walking out of a room or doing anything on microphone. So, he looked like Mitch. He looked like Mitch. And they had to guide him off the stage. And then we said, man, that's awful. He looks terrible. They had to guide him off the stage. He had no idea what was going on. He froze up. Remember what happened? What did NBC say about that? Cheap fake. Remember that expression? Cheap fake. The media, the White House came up with it. Then the media dutifully reported it. And they just started saying cheap fake, cheap fake, cheap fake, cheap fake. What are you even talking about? What is it? What is a cheap fake? Wait, I've heard of a deep fake. A deep fake is... You know, where you use this like AI technology or some really intense CGI and you can kind of pretend a piece of video is real when it's not. It's totally fictional. Cheap fake, this was another sort of Orwellian language manipulation. It was designed to be, well, it's not fake per se, but the conclusions you're drawing from it or the conclusions that people are trying to get you to draw from it are misleading. So you shouldn't have these conclusions. And then, of course, you find out from the people in the room, including George Clooney, it served as the basis to remove. But you remember this? Remember what happened? Clooney wrote an op-ed. Clooney wrote an op-ed. I think it was for the New York Times, Jim. Wasn't it for the New York? It was for the New York Times. George Clooney, and you know what happened. Obama told him to do it. Clooney, at Obama's behest, writes an op-ed for the New York Times saying it's time for Joe Biden to go. That, you know, we should probably replace him. We should get a different nominee. And Clooney's entire predicate for the piece was the horrific thing that he witnessed on that L.A. stage. That the left-wing media told us for months on end prior to that moment was a, quote, cheap fake. It's a cheap fake. That's what NBC was doing. So here they are now saying, that President Trump, I think he's fallen asleep. I don't care what the White House says. He's fallen asleep at all the meetings.
2: The president receives regular medical care here at the White House, but some specialized testing, like the CT scan conducted on his heart and on his abdomen last October, can only be done when he's off-site. Now, this all comes as recent polling from the Washington Post and ABC shows that 40% of Americans believe the president has the mental sharpness to do what is one of the world's toughest jobs. That's a 7-point drop from September. And in terms of his physical capacity, that number stands at 44%. That's a 10-point drop from 8 months ago.
0: That's okay. So there's a Washington Post ABC Ipsos poll that says, oh, Americans are starting to believe that President Trump's not with it. That's funny. Where did they derive that conclusion from? Who told them to start thinking like that? Could it be NBC taking hip shots like, oh, well, I don't think he's healthy. He's falling.

0: on asleep. Based on what? Literally nothing.
1: What?
0: So this is NBC running victory laps that a poll has demonstrated that the lies that they tell about the president have had some effect on the polled population, if you can even believe the survey. What I think we call that a self-licking ice cream cone. I think that's what that is. So that's NBC. CNN went a step further. There was a time, remember, when if we would question Joe Biden's mental fitness for office, or if a doctor would get on the air at, say, the Fox News channel and say, you know, I'm very concerned about Joe Biden's mental health. That doesn't look good. Look at his gait. Look at the way he's walking. That's a sign of potentially a neurological condition. You remember all of this? And so somebody would say something like that on, like, Fox. And then the media would attack it and say, that is unethical. You're not allowed to do that. If this person is not actually your patient, you can't diagnose them from afar. This is a very unethical thing to do. So that became a means by which the press could try and foreclose adult conversations about the illness of the president of the United States. You're not allowed to talk about it. You're not even allowed to consult experts. And if the experts talk about it, they're doing something unethical. That was the whole scheme to protect Joe Biden. But now over on CNN, they brought this guy. His name's Dr. Jonathan Reiner, who is allegedly a doctor, like a real doctor, or maybe just plays one on TV. Here's Jonathan Reiner just making up a bunch of things about President Trump on CNN, and the CNN host is just nodding along enthusiastically.
2: I do want to see this, you know, during this examination, a credible explanation for his visible health concerns. His bruising, which initially was described as due to vigorous handshaking, which is not credible. His severe edema in his ankles.
0: So this guy's not even his doctor. He's not a doctor. He hasn't looked at him. Remember, that's the standard. He's diagnosing him from afar. That's not credible. You get whatever the White House doctor. So he's accusing other doctors of lying, to be clear, because this is the position of the White House doctor. Liar. Okay. So you're the TV doctor guy. And I thought the rule was you're not allowed to do that.
2: Which was described as, you know, chronic venous insufficiency when just 3 months before, 1 year ago, he was his examination disclosed that he had no edema, which would then make it acute chronic acute venous insufficiency, which is an entirely different thing. And finally, the president has severe daytime somnolence. He falls asleep very often. He's fallen asleep in the Oval Office on multiple occasions with people talking to him in the cabinet room, and was concerned yesterday that he might have
0: fallen. He's just making this up. He's just making it up. He falls asleep, he asserts, without evidence. Just says it. Without any evidence whatsoever. He closed his eyes. You know, one of the things about, so I've started in the last few years, I started doing like video podcasting. So I had to become a little bit more aware of the fact that, like, as I do a show like this one, that there'd be a camera on my face. So I have to be aware of what it looks like. But, you know, on radio, one of the great things, Jim, through the years about radio is radio. I can close off some of my senses so that I can focus more deeply on the audio that we're consuming. So if I'm doing an interview, sometimes if I have a guest on, I'll close my eyes and listen to them as they're speaking. And here's a secret. I'm not sleeping. I'm not actually sleeping. I know. And that might come as a shock. I'm not asleep. I'm actually trying to concentrate as much as I can on what they're saying. And I don't even want the distraction of visuals. I want to hear what they have to say. There's an intensity to the way I'm consuming them. And I'm asking my other senses to take a break so I can listen very intently. I'll do that. And the president of the United States, he will close his eyes from time to time when he's like sitting in a cabinet meeting or something and somebody's speaking, his eyes will shut. And the media, and maybe he is drifting off. I don't know. He could be. But the media, what I'm telling you about this is it's so fundamentally dishonest the way they're handling it. They're saying, yeah, he's sleeping. You're asserting that? Based on what? Well, I just can tell. I know he's sleeping. Based on nothing. Based on literally nothing. Was he snoring? Was he drooling on himself? What led to you concluding that that man was asleep? Well, I just hate him, and I wish he would leave. That's what led to that. That is actually the answer. So what they'll do is they'll dress up, over CNN, they'll dress up a segment as a medical segment and pretend like this is some sort of objective analysis of the leader of the free world. It's done for your benefit. when really what it is a political hatchet job designed to create a predicate for removal.

0: the president from office and serving as the kind of anti-Trump fanfic that CNN specializes in. In case you're wondering what that was. More ahead on The Vince Show.
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2: Vince Colonnaise.

So while the left roots for the president's departure from the White House, as they do that, I pray for the guy's health. I pray. In fact, I always pray for the president of the United States, regardless of political party. I want the guy to be healthy. I want our constitutional republic to endure, and I want them to actually succeed for the American people. You know, I prayed for Joe Biden. I prayed for Joe Biden. I don't want to see his demise. You know, isn't that interesting? What a difference that makes. I'm not looking I never rooted on any sort of illness or downturn for him at all. At all. Can't say the same about the left. Half of American lefties pine for the president of the United States to perish. That's very cruel. It's very cruel. And we just saw a guy open fire outside the White House this weekend on Saturday. Another crazed lunatic shows up outside the White House, opens fire on Secret Service, and then he's gunned down. It looked like a suicide by cop, the way it was described.

0: Yeah, but he pulls out a revolver, starts firing on the guys. That job, I tell you what, if you're a Secret Service agent, first of all, thank you to the guys who sign up to do it. I know we talk quite a bit about various security failures and how we fix them and leadership concerns at the Secret Service. But fundamentally, if you sign up to actually enforce the law of the United States and you put your life on the line, I think I speak for a lot of Americans when we say we are very grateful for the decision that you've made and appreciate your service very much so to our country. And you have to think that the guys who work the perimeter of the White House, like the outer perimeter where the public comes into contact with the security element, you know, those outer gates that surround the White House complex. Like at this point, wouldn't you conclude that there's a non-zero chance, like a real non-zero chance that you might have to be involved in an exchange of gunfire at some point? How many times have you seen stories, and perhaps, you know, sometimes they kind of fade really quickly because it happens with enough frequency, that somebody showed up to the White House with a gun or that somebody drove a car into one of the White House security gates? That happens. It seems like every year that happens. Somebody tried either, I don't even know how you would accidentally drive into a gate, but apparently that's happened before. Others try and ram it. And then people show up with guns, start shooting at the Secret Service. I've been around Washington, D.C. How long have I been around this city? 16 years now. And I remember like a shooting just near where this gate is on 17th Street, right near the White House. I remember a guy driving down the street, firing through windows, businesses, right outside the White House. Remember, we've had people shoot directly at the White House, gunshots directly into the side of the building. And with this president of the United States, we've got a lot of lefties, weak and vicious minds, who think that they have some sort of moral obligation to take him out. It is madness. It's total madness. And so everybody around the president, because of the left, a lot of these guys, they're living in a war zone where they're surrounded by an onslaught against the guy who's doing what? Nothing. He's just representing the American people. He's doing everything for us. Representing the American people, elected in that office. And rather than offer better ideas, the left is breathing life into the violence. It's too much. I've got so much more to talk about coming up with you on The Vince Show.
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6: All right. Hey, Jim, who's going to win in Texas today? Is it going to be Cornyn or Paxton? Is Ken Paxton going to easily win this thing, you think?
7: I think he's going to easily win it. You know, there's been some reports that some of the counties, I saw Scott Pressler had posted that some of the more pro-Paxton counties have less turnout than the more pro-Cornyns. But, you know, again, we had open primaries, so Democrats can definitely go vote today, and they could, you know, try and push Cornyn over the top, and there's nothing we can do about it, so.
6: Yeah, we'll see what happens. But then again, you know, who knows, you know, how the Democrats interfere in this thing. You know, I would say it's a lie, but the lie that the establishment Republicans have been pushing are that Paxton's more defeatable. You know what I mean? So is there any scenario where Democrats show up thinking that they're going to vote for the guy who's more likely to lose? Like in boxing, I think they call it the tomato can. Like the guy who's just going to lose no matter what against the big fight. Do these Democrats who interfere in Texas elections believe that Paxton is the tomato can here? Is there a chance that they vote for him by accident here?
7: I think that's definitely a possibility as well, but their calculus is all wrong on that, because if Paxton wins and he wins big, what makes him think that Tallarico is going to be Paxton's going to be weaker in taking on Tallarico? I think you can make a case that if Cornyn wins, Cornyn is going to have a harder time, because it's really going to aggravate a lot of us conservatives who want to see Cornyn gone.
6: Diminished enthusiasm, right, among the base that he needs to actually bring him back to office. You know, it's Democrats. Look, I like that Ken Paxton has taken, especially the last week, and turned this into the general election. Are you seeing this in your advertising?

0: there in Texas? Because Paxton, as far as I can tell from a distance, he's running against James Talafrico. He's decided to finish this race not by running against Cornyn. The surveys reportedly have demonstrated that Paxton is up by double digits over Cornyn, very likely to beat him today. Although, again, if you're in Texas, do not take that as some sort of comfort that you don't have to show up to the polls. You have to go vote. You have to help defeat the Democrats ultimately, but in this case, the Republican establishment. You've just got to deliver something new and different. If you really want the Save America Act, you've got to put Ken Paxton in the Senate. If you really, really want Washington to begin to care at all about your priorities, about securing the border, no amnesty, if you want that, you got to defeat Cornyn. You've got to send Ken Paxton in. So don't settle on any of these numbers and be like, well, I don't have to show up. Paxton's got enough runway here. No. That's the worst possible way to view this. Get to the polls and bring everybody you know and tell everybody you know. In fact, bother them until they vote. Bother them. Text them. Did you vote today? Did you vote for Paxton yet? Did you get Paxton across yet? Did you vote for him? In fact, Jim has been, I'm not even in Texas. Jim keeps bothering me about getting Paxton elected. It's a big deal. But don't you think it's interesting? Is that what you're seeing, Jim, that he has changed Paxton, that is, his advertising in the final week to the Talafrico edition?
1: Yes, which is where the concentration really should lie. And, of course, Cornyn is doing nothing but dirty ads against trying to gussy up Paxton. So,
0: yeah,
1: I don't know where that.

0: master. I'm looking for a fighter. I'm looking for somebody who's going to fight for me. That's
1: yes.
0: It. And Cornyn, I think the Save America Act is the perfect vehicle for understanding why conservatives prefer Paxton, because Cornyn, you know, he didn't show any interest whatsoever until his entire political future was on the line. It wasn't like he was arriving at it in a principled way. And remember, when he wrote the op-ed saying he was for the Save America Act, and now he's for the talking filibuster, now he's for getting rid of the filibuster. All of these things emerged when President Trump's endorsement was on the line, which he in the end lost. That's when they emerged. And did John Cornyn write this op-ed in a Texas newspaper? Was he telling Texas voters what he was going to do for them? Was this about appealing to the constituents in his own state?
2: No,
0: it wasn't. It was in New York. He wrote for a New York paper. Why? Because he was trying to convince Trump that he was serious. He was trying to pull the wool over President Trump's eyes. It was an 11th hour stunt. And the rest of us could see right through it. And, you know, now today, Texas got a big opportunity to try and continue the winning streak that great American patriots have been on. You know, there's a reason Bill Cassidy just got fired in Louisiana. Bill Cassidy, who voted to convict Donald Trump in one of those left-wing impeachment hoaxes, voted to convict. He was writing President Trump's political obituary when he thought there was no chance that that guy was going to come back. Surprise, surprise, he did. And now you're out of a job. We're seeing it with Cornyn. We're seeing it with Thambolina down in North Carolina. Tom Tillis tucked tail the second that he knew an endorsement threat was coming. He's like, all right, I'm out. This has been very good. I'm very encouraged by it, and I'll be very grateful to Texas voters when I can tell you enthusiastically tomorrow that we've moved on to a big general election between Ken Paxton and James Talafrico, because that's the real enemy. That's the guy we really got to defeat. Talafrico. You see his latest? Talafrico is going back to the well on abortion and how God is enthusiastic about it. He said, in fact, there was an oversight in the Bible, according to James Talafrico. God forgot to mention abortion. He forgot to talk about it in any detail. So Christians, Talafrico explains, have to fill in the gaps. We've got to do the work that the Lord Almighty couldn't do. I swear to you, as I'm saying all this, I'm like, that can't be real. Are you sure? Yes. Listen to this guy.
3: Jesus never talks about abortion. The Bible is silent on abortion. And when that happens with a social issue as important as abortion, we Christians have to take scripture as a whole, and we've got to try to make some kind of ethical determination.
0: So scripture failed us. So we've got to fill in the gaps here is what Talafrico is explaining, completely demented, all sorts of heresies. Now, the Bible never mentions, what is abortion? Let's start with basic definitions of things. What is abortion? Abortion is the killing of an unborn baby. Does the Bible address killing human beings? Does that ever come up in Scripture?
4: Yes!
0: Thank you. Thank you to our pastor for telling us. Yes, it's in the Ten Commandments. I believe the Abrahamic faiths share this tradition. Yes, thou shalt not kill. I believe that's about as clear as it gets. It's only four words, not hard to remember. Thou shalt not kill. The Bible doesn't mention it, never comes up, you know. This euphemism that we've devised for the killing of unborn babies, it doesn't come up. Sure. James Talafrico. He just did this again. There's a podcast. The podcast you just heard from was with a left-wing lady called Jamie Kern Lima. The Daily Wire summarized it. Texas Senate hopeful James Talafrico, a Democrat, is again claiming the Bible supports his position that the government should allow the murder of unborn babies up until the moment of birth. During a recently published episode of the hyper-progressive Jamie Kern Lima show, Talafrico claims that the Bible is, quote, silent on abortion and suggests scripture backs his position that the government should not restrict abortion at all. Quote, I trust Texas women to make decisions about their own bodies, to shape their own destinies in consultation with their family members, their doctors, their faith leaders.

0: Talafrico told a delighted-looking Kern Lima. That's a belief I hold, not despite my faith, but because of my faith, the Democrat said. Because of my faith. He says he pushes baby murder, quote, because of my faith. Quote, Jesus never talks about abortion. The Bible is silent on abortion. These are lies. The Bible is not silent on killing. The Bible is not silent on the fact that God knew you before he formed you in the womb. The Bible is very vocal about that. Talafrico is lying. This is deceit. He said, again, just my personal belief is that we have to give women and girls the freedom to make this decision as moral agents, as our sisters in Christ. It pains me to read those words. It pains me to read that. That you would dress that kind of villainy up in the language of Christ and God and Scripture. Quote, I'm not saying that's an easy decision to come to, but that's where I've arrived. You've arrived at the wrong place, James. You've arrived at exactly the wrong place, and now you're spreading poison. Absolute poison. You know, I know there are times in our country where you see elections, you're like, how did that happen? How could so many people have the wool pulled over their eyes? How could they come to this conclusion? I refuse to believe that Texas voters are going to want this guy to represent them in the United States Senate. I refuse. I refuse. Even if John Cornyn were to prevail. And I think, as Jim so eloquently laid out a moment ago, I think Cornyn is rolling into this election with a weaker hand if he were to become the nominee. But even if Cornyn were on the ballot, how could Texas voters send Talafrico to the Senate? The guy pretends like there's no such thing as gender. He says God is six genders? He's gender fluid?
1: Non-binary.
0: God's non-binary, he said. He pretends that there's all these sort of exotic, fictional genders. He either has no grasp on reality, or he's involved in a very abusive manipulation of it. Either one tells us clearly that he should not be in the United States Senate at all. And I'll repeat what I said last week about Cornyn. Cornyn, he didn't have to spend the waning days of this campaign attacking Paxton. If he really thinks he's the better candidate for the role, just make the positive case for why you would be the best candidate. That's all. Why muddy up the guy who is almost certainly going to become the nominee? Why do that? But the problem we have right now in the Senate is we've got these establishment figures who are riding very high on their egos that are fragile. And they're mad that they're being fired. They're mad that the good old boys club is being broken up right now in Washington. They're furious at you about this. They're so furious that they went on vacation at the end of last week rather than give the men and women of Border Patrol and ICE the paychecks that they haven't had in months. Months. Just working American citizens, trying to secure our borders, trying to deport illegals. And they can't. A lot of these guys I'm talking, these are administrative employees. They've gone without paychecks. They're not getting paid. And it was entirely within the control of the Republicans in the Senate to get them paid. And they left in a huff last week. They left in a huff. Why? Because they're upset that President Trump is firing all their good old boyfriends. And they're upset that the American people might be able to get some money from a settlement fund designed to help American citizens who've been attacked by their own government. That's their grievances? Yeah. Yeah. I've got a lot more coming up on this. I want to share with you some of what we're learning. Senator Ted Cruz actually takes us inside of that room and the shouting at the Attorney General of the United States because American citizens might actually be taken care of for once. More ahead on The Vince Show.
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0: All right, I'll get to Ted Cruz and what he had to say about these Republican Senate members in a moment. I want to let that breathe a little bit because we've got to get into the details of how these just Republicans. These were on vacation. They're not going to. They're too busy going on vacation to do things for you, like paying Border Patrol and ICE people. But there was a, you know, this past weekend, President Trump went to New York. Did you see this? And he spoke at a political rally, and he was introduced by the quarterback for the New York Giants, Jackson Dart, really talented athlete. And I thought it was cool because, you know, it's as soon as you see a guy like this, you're like, oh, there's going to be people inside of that league who are insane who are going to attack him for this. And sure enough, that did happen. But here's Jackson Dart, very proud to introduce the president of the United States.
1: I'm grateful. I'm honored. I'm pleasured to introduce the 45th and 47th president of the United States of America, President Donald J. Trump.
0: And I'm proud to be an American, or at least... Sorry about that. I didn't realize the music would stop. Yeah, so Jackson Dart introduces him. He said he was, what was that? I'm pleasured to introduce him. I've never heard that expression used in that way before. But he was, in other words, he was very excited. He was very enthusiastic about introducing the president of the United States, which is cool. It is an honor. What an honor that the White House asked you, would you like to introduce the president? Like, absolutely, man, I would love to do that. He didn't give some sort of speech. He wasn't wagging his finger at anybody. He wasn't doing any sort of political, you know, thing. Although he would have been his right to if he wanted to, if that's what his agreement was with the West. He just introduced the guy. So that's, to me, not controversial. I'm not one of these people who says that an athlete's never allowed to speak out about politics or a celebrity's never allowed to speak about politics. There's people in politics who suck, who should never speak about politics. I don't want to hear anymore from Adam Schiff. I don't want to hear from Eric Swalwell. I don't want to hear from Jasmine Crockett. I don't want to hear from these morons, AOC, the Agent of Chaos. I don't need political lectures from the socialists. But they're in politics, and I don't want to hear them talk about politics. If an athlete has something worthwhile to say, if they say, hey, look, I just want to give it all up to my Lord and Savior, Jesus Christ, right there with you, brother. That's not even a political thing. That's about eternity. If they're like, hey, I prefer President Trump because I like secure borders, more power to you. Are there going to be people who dislike you for it? Yeah, you have to know you'll get some incoming for that. But here's what drove me crazy about the Jackson Dart story. He was attacked by one of his own teammates. His teammate, Abdul Carter, a linebacker for the New York Giants, posted on social media, like, what do you think you're doing? How old is this guy, Abdul Carter, by the way? I got to look this up. I mean, because these are all young people. And he's 22 years old. He's a kid. Nobody got control of him. He goes on social media and he attacks his quarterback on social media. And he goes, I thought this bleep was AI, he posted. What we doing, man? He posts to social media. Now, that was very ill-advised. That was a very stupid thing to do. You think that's good for team unity? You know, you may disagree with the guy and his political preferences. He clearly does. But to go on social media and do that? Well, Jackson Dart, who is apparently a good leader, got on the phone with him anyway that day and settled up. And Abdul Carter later went on social media and he said, me and Jackson Dart are good. We spoke earlier as men. Y'all can keep y'all narratives. But here's a narrative. Just stop crapping on your teammates. It's supposed to be a team. Don't be silly. And maybe one day come around and support Trump. I think you'll like it. More ahead on the Vid Show.
2: 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This week, Grants Best Broadcasting and Rogue Credit Union salutes Tony Mendez, the starting shortstop for the Hidden Valley Mustangs. Now, that's an accomplishment for a 14-year-old freshman, but Tawny has the training. Dad was a T-ball coach, and Tawny had older brothers to compete with when she was 4. According to her coach, Tawny is hitting over 400, leads the team in stolen bases without being caught, and her first career home run happened to be a grand slam. Her fielding percentage is over 900. Tawny's coach praises her athleticism, but says also the way she carries herself as a student athlete and says she has the composure of a

seasoned veteran. Long-term plans are to play collegiate softball, but as a freshman, other lifelong plans have yet to materialize. Donnie credits her father and many other coaches for her athletic success. This week, Grants Pass Broadcasting and the Road Credit Union recognizes our Athlete of the Week, Tony Mendez from Hidden Valley High School.

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2: Fox News, I'm Tom Rigotti. While the U.S. and Iran continue to negotiate a deal to open the Strait of Hormuz, it appears neither side is willing to capitulate to the other. Fox's Peter Ducey reports.
3: The Secretary of State Marco Rubio out there saying the Strait of Hormuz is going to open one way or another. Iran is saying, we'll open the strait if you take $24 billion in frozen Iranian money and unfreeze it. That is according to Iranian state-run media.
2: Protests for a fifth day today outside an ICE facility in Newark, New Jersey. Fox's Alexis McAdams is there.
4: These protesters are demanding that this ICE facility here in Newark be shut down because they say the migrants inside are not being treated properly. New Jersey Democrats, including Senator Andy Kim, are saying that the problem is that they believe that they are not being fed properly. They think that they're being fed food that's spoiled, so they said there's an ongoing hunger strike.
2: DHS accuses protesters of disrupting law enforcement operations. 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

0: Rising from the heart of the swamp, a beacon of truth is casting its light. 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
1: All right, 844-484-3872, 844 for the USA. That's the way to join us today, coast to coast, sea to shining sea. The United States Senate went on vacation last week without doing the business of the American people yet again. Republicans had an opportunity, without any Democrat votes whatsoever, to give much-needed funding to those poor employees at ICE and Border Patrol that continue to go without pay and have for months, if they're still working there at all. What misery. And the reason we're at that point is because Democrats, using the filibuster in the Senate, have blockaded any effort to try and give these honorable and important agencies the money that they need. And that's because they prefer open borders. That's it. They're holding the American people hostage here. They want open borders. They don't want illegals to be deported. They like using illegals as a means to rig elections in the United States and get unearned congressional seats. So they're using whatever meager power they have over the affairs of the United States in order to cause a lot of chaos. And Republicans devised a strategy to stop this. Reconciliation. You're familiar with that? Every couple of years we get one of these. Seems like every year now. You get a reconciliation fight. Reconciliation is meant is a budget vehicle. It's for spending money. It's a vehicle for spending money that allows both houses to pass their priorities on a simple majority vote. In other words, Republicans don't need a single Democrat vote to do this. So why is it that Republicans left last week without doing the bare minimum of paying people who have already been working, specifically in border security? Why did they leave? The reason, twofold. One, they're angry at President. This is the real reason. They're angry at President Trump for firing all of their corrupt friends. That's one. And the American people. They're furious that President Trump endorsed Ken Paxton, who's going to win today. And two, they're upset about the anti-weaponization fund. You know about the anti-weaponization fund, a $1.776 billion fund set up by the United States Department of Justice as a part of a settlement with the President of the United States. President Trump sued the IRS for $10 billion for stealing and disseminating his tax records. Rather than take a dime from that lawsuit, the

0: president has settled and said instead give the money to people who've been attacked by the government who aren't named Trump. Nobody in Trump's family will receive a dime. No money. But people who've been attacked for going to school board meetings, people who've been censored on the internet, people who've had their lives flipped upside down by their own government, they have a chance to get a little bit of money here. And in the end, given that there are a lot of people, tens of millions, according to the government's estimates, who've been tyrannized by the federal government, it's not like the checks are going to be big to begin with. I'd be shocked if it's $200 per person. There's not a huge amount of money that we're talking about here. And yet the Senate went ape. They went ballistic about this last week, as if they had something to do with it. This is not the Senate's business at all. This was handled in the 1950s when Congress passed the law that created this vehicle. The executive branch has control over it. They can do this settlement fund. Congress doesn't even have a role here. They want a role. They want to stop the American people from getting what's theirs. They want to stop the American people from having any redress whatsoever for their legitimate grievances against the government. That's cruel. That's cruel. Same group of senators who just last year voted for an amendment to give themselves $500,000 each after they were spied upon by the Biden administration in Operation Arctic Frost. $500,000 each. That amendment would later be removed by the House, but senators voted for that. But the average American, sorry, you're not powerful enough to be entitled to anything. So they went crazy. Here's what we just got from Punchbowl this weekend. DC news outlet. Andrew Desiderio, a favorite of the establishment. He writes, new, resolving the impasse over the anti-weaponization fund is already shaping up to be one of the steepest challenges Republican leaders have faced so far this Congress. Again, Jim, am I going crazy? Congress has no role here. It has no role in this. So why are you going ballistic over something you have no role in? Andrew writes, quote, there are vastly different views on how far to go to restrict the fund. Some want to nullify it entirely and worry that even strict language would be seen as Congress blessing the fund. Even if they get consensus language that gets through the parliamentarian, Republican leaders worry that their vulnerable members could still vote for Democrat amendments during the Votorama. The Votorama, that's when senators get to put forward all their ridiculous amendments. How about just vote them down? Why don't you just say no? We're voting no to everything. Everything. You don't get to add amendments. If Democrats wanted to contribute the legislation, they could have done it before it got to the reconciliation phase. The whole reason Republicans are doing it this way is because Democrats have been refusing to do the people's business. All right, so we'll do it without you. So exclude them. Why? I don't understand this whole thing. But what if they present an amendment that's uncomfortable? I don't care what they present. I don't care if they present an amendment that says America is the greatest country ever. Vote yes or no. I don't care. Vote no on everything Democrats offer, every single thing. And just tell them you're going to. And stick with that. Is it really that hard to stick together? Apparently so. Andrew writes, it comes amid broader tensions between Senate Republicans and Trump. Senator Joni Ernst, who's leaving this year. We want to make sure that ICE and CBP are funded, but we've got to do it the appropriate way. Fund them. What do you mean the appropriate way? Fund them. Wait, you're upset about the fund? You're upset about the settlement fund? So what happened was last week, the Attorney General of the United States, Todd Blanche, showed up to the Senate to brief these children about the way the settlement fund works. We have questions. Okay, fine. I have answers. Go ahead. Let's ask me your questions. So Todd Blanche goes in and he's got and he treats them like adults, but they act like emotionally incontinent children. And here's Ted Cruz describing what went down in this meeting as somewhere between 20 and 25 Republican senators blew a gasket that Americans might be made whole.
1: Fiery does not begin to cut it. The senators I mentioned, they were pissed, but almost every Republican senator was there. So my guess is there are probably 45 senators in the room. At least half of them were blasting the attorney general, and they were pissed. Basically, the message they said is, you know what? We were going to pass reconciliation this week. We were going to fund all of ICE, all of CBP, all of border control, and then you announced this judgment fund and right

0: Right now.
1: Which, again, the Congress has nothing to do with. Then you did something we don't like. Who cares? You're a different branch of government. Why don't you do your job?
0: Here's the challenge. If John Thune had put reconciliation on the floor tonight, the Democrats would have put a bunch of amendments on the floor to unwind the judgment fund, and we would have lost every vote. And we wouldn't have lost it close. It wouldn't have been 51-49. I got to tell you, the Republican senators were pissed. People were, the entire meeting, they were screaming at the acting attorney general. Oh. He was trying to lay out the legal basis. And by the way, the legal basis is quite sound.
1: He would know. He's a constitutional lawyer, Ted Cruz. The legal basis is quite sound. There's plenty of predicate here for the Justice Department establishing settlement funds. The leftists use them in the most corrupt ways imaginable. They're like constantly setting up vehicles to give away American tax dollars to left-wing political operations that have nothing to do with any legitimate grievance before the courts. Screaming at the attorney general. Screaming. So you know what this tells me? This tells me that you and I are doing the right thing. That your suspicions have been proven correct. That there are, in the ranks of the Republican Party, plenty of establishment figures who are actively rooting against you or working against you, who don't have time for your concerns, who don't care about them. Republican senators being spied on? Oh, we need $500,000 each. American citizens being spied on? Being censored? Being harassed? Tormented? Prosecuted for no reason? They deserve nothing. Nothing. They don't have the power anyway. Why are we wasting time on this? Nothing. So cleaning out the Republican Party, yeah, that matters a lot. President Trump is over the target. These guys who are getting fired, it's a great thing. It's a great thing. More of this needs to happen. And today in Texas, you have an opportunity to do it. If you're a Texas voter, you can fire John Cornyn and you can put Ken Paxton in. And then you got to hold Ken Paxton accountable. It's not like Ken Paxton gets a free pass just because he replaces Cornyn. No, he wants to be an elected official. I don't care who you are. Donald Trump, you still hold them accountable. You scrutinize them. But this behavior, this tantrum we're witnessing from the Republican conference in the Senate right now, is nothing more than a ratification of our judgment that they shouldn't be there in the first place. It is proof that President Trump is making the right decision here. You know, last week the media was freaking, this is a bad idea that President Trump would do this. Now for the rest of the year, Bill Cassidy is going to vote against the president's priorities. If Bill Cassidy is so ideologically unmoored and so ego-driven that he's going to vote in a way that's designed to hurt the president's agenda just to soothe his own bruised ego, he should have never been there to begin with. It is proof that we are making the right decision. More ahead on The Vince Show.
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0: Breaking things down so clearly, even liberals will understand. Vince Colonnaise.
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0: Vince Colonnaise.

Yeah, I'm not happy that I have to report that these Republicans are blowing it. I'm not happy about that. I'm not happy that we have to keep telling you that the Save America Act is being just kicked along as if, as like, in order to placate you. I'm not happy about any of that. But I feel like we have an obligation to just to be cognizant of reality here. We've got to, and we got to clean up the Republican Party. I want the Republican Party to succeed at unbelievable levels. Man, how great would it be if we had huge margins in the House and the Senate? That'd be fantastic. If the president of the United States had all the runway space in the world to achieve his agenda, it had a bunch of just killers. I mean that in the best possible sense. Just winners fighting for him at every level. We see what it looks like inside the administration. He's got a lot of killers around him. They're getting very aggressive, and they're doing good work, all within the confines of the law and the Constitution. They're just fighting each day to try and achieve as much as humanly possible for the American people. The border is secured up tight. The president is on the verge of an epic deal with Iran. I'm praying that he can stick the landing here to denuclearize that country, open up the global economy, open up the Strait of Hormuz, get everything on smooth sailing, literally in the Strait of Hormuz, smooth sailing. That'd be great. Deporting people like crazy, going after the cartels, freeing up the Western Hemisphere of all the malign influence that's around us. It's been one win after the other. At the state level, we're

0: seeing all sorts of victories. Redistricting, getting rid of racially segregated districts across the country. One of the most important civil rights developments in our country's history is playing out before our very eyes. It's amazing what's happening right now. We have the Vice President of the United States just this very hour. He's in the midst of once again talking about the great work of the Anti-Fraud Task Force. They just launched all these prosecutions in Minnesota last week, the land of Tampon Tim, to go after all the fraudsters, the Somalis who've been stealing from us, in order to stop it, shut it down, and prevent it from ever happening again. All I'm asking for is the rest of the system to work for us. We've got a lot of good guys who are doing it. Who else do we need? We need the Congress. We need the Congress to wake up, find know what time it is. And if they can't do it, then we hire somebody who actually has a watch on. You know what I mean? Replace the guys who are just asleep at the switch. The others inside the courts. And that's a symptom of the Senate being a disaster. The others inside the courts. We need strong U.S. attorneys. We need strong federal judges. We need people who are faithful to the rule of law, who don't allow tyranny to continue to play out against the American people. How do we get that? We get rid of the blue slip in the Senate. We get rid of the status quo corrupt establishment that continues to allow these betrayals to take place who are inside of the United States Senate. That's what we do. This stuff doesn't happen overnight. I wish it could. I wish it could. This is why the whole thing about Trump being a king is so ridiculous. We've got to just keep plugging away. It's the liberation over time. We're still waiting right now on what they're up to in South Florida with the grand conspiracy case against all the people who have tyrannized our country in the form of the Trump-Russia collusion hoax and everything that spilled out of that. Do you get impatient? Yeah, you do. So do I. I get very impatient. I really want it now. But the truth is, Trump is not a king. He's got to work within the confines of the system. They've got to do things the right way. They're not doing this the way the left does it. They're not trampling people's civil liberties. They're moving with all due speed. And we just want more people to join us in that mission. That's it. So, Texas, go to the polls today. If you haven't done it yet, go to the polls. Vote for Ken Paxton. Vote for, what do they call it? Change you can believe in? Yeah, vote for change. I don't think Ken Paxton wants me to say that. But we need change. We do need change. We need a change from the status quo. We need to break that. That's how President Trump got elected in the first place. When you go back to 2016, you look at the exit polling. You can sometimes. You just look at it. You know what the number one sentiment that people were voting for was? They were done with the status quo. They wanted change. They were tired of Obama. They were tired of Hillary. They were tired of Washington selling them out. They wanted somebody to break that cartel. And so we sent Donald Trump, and then we sent him again. And now we need to send some backup. More ahead on The Vince Show.
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4: 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This week, Grants Pass Broadcasting and Rogue Credit Union salutes Tony Mendez, the starting shortstop for the Hidden Valley Mustangs. Now, that's an accomplishment for a 14-year-old freshman, but Tony has the training. Dad was a T-ball coach, and Tony had older brothers to compete with when she was 4. According to her coach, Tony is hitting over 400, leads the team in stolen bases without being caught, and her first career home run happened to be a grand slam. Her fielding percentage is over 900. Tony's coach praises her athleticism, but says also the way she carries herself as a student-athlete and says she has the composure of a seasoned veteran. Long-term plans are to play collegiate softball, but as a freshman, other lifelong plans have yet to materialize. Donnie credits her father and many other coaches for her athletic success. This week, Grants Pass Broadcasting and the Rogue Credit Union recognizes our Athlete of the Week, Tony Mendez from Hidden Valley High School.
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7: The Vice President of the United States, as we speak, is holding a roundtable on combating fraud in the United States. Like this. He's joined by Stephen Miller. Always good to hear from him in public. And the assistant attorney general, not acting, the assistant attorney general for fraud, Colin McDonald, who reports to the vice president in this epic structure that they've devised to take down fraudsters. And the way this event was supposed to go, the White House extended invites to both Republican and Democrat attorneys general across the country, all the state AGs. Guess which ones showed up? Yeah, it's the Republicans. Now, having said that, J.D. Vance has been very generous in saying that there have been some Democrat states who've been working with him, apparently. But here he is just a short while ago talking about how he's got all these AGs together to shut down fraud across the country. Just take a quick listen.
8: Thanks to all of you for being here. Very gratified and proud of the fact that we have 15 different state AG offices represented here today who are focused on helping us in combating

0: adding fraud all over our government. And I'm very, very brief here about what we're trying to do here. So one of the things we've realized in combating fraud is that the resources of the federal government, while vast, can be supplemented and aided by a lot of the people who know best what's happening in their states.
1: Yes. Well, especially because these health programs are administered by the states. There's huge amounts of money that the federal government sends in. That's tax dollars that we have paid out of our paychecks. And then the states administer them. And the problem we've run into, obviously, is that the fraud is rampant. And then you get people like Tampon Tim Walz, who refuses to stop it and instead aids and abets it. Keith Ellison, the attorney general of the state of Minnesota, aids and abets it. Jacob Frey, who, by the way, spent yesterday tweeting about George Floyd and not about America's fallen heroes. George Floyd, the drug addict, he was tweeting about him yesterday. Endless tweets about George Floyd. George Floyd, the predicate to the George Floyd riots, billions of dollars of damage, dead people everywhere. That's what he was spending the day tweeting about. And not America's war heroes on Memorial Day. In case you're curious about the priorities of the left. So you get states like that where they're screwing us over, all sorts of fraud happening on their watch with their permission. Yeah, it's a huge problem. So absolutely. Should the states be involved? Yeah, they have a primary role here.
0: Which is the attorneys general represented here today. And they have a lot of legal resources. They have a lot of prosecutorial resources. And, of course, they have the desire to prevent fraud as much as we do. And so I appreciate these leaders for being here.
1: Not Keith Ellison, who's not in the room. Keith Ellison's not there. He has no interest in stopping.
0: Because we're going to work together, state and federal government, to try to combat fraud. I'm particularly gratified here that this is not a partisan effort. I believe we have a couple of representatives from the attorney generals in Connecticut and Oregon. And as I've said repeatedly, this does not need to be.
1: Well, the news this morning with it, the Democrats as a block were not going to be there. So maybe some breaking news on that subject.
0: This should not be a partisan effort. Everybody should care about fraud. Everybody should care about rooting out fraud. Everybody should care about saving the American taxpayers' money. And importantly, everybody should care about actually protecting the programs that only work and are only properly funded if the money funding those programs isn't being stolen by fraudsters. So
1: that's great. All right. So the Vice President of the United States, all over that. Appreciate him for being all over that, which is definitely one of the most important issues in the whole country. Hundreds of billions of dollars are stolen every year by these fraudsters from especially Medicare and Medicaid, these fake hospice operations, these fake autism operations. It's disgusting. It's completely disgusting. And now we've got a United States Marine in charge of fixing it, J.D. Vance. Glad he's doing that. Also, I was talking about the Trump-Russia collusion hoax and all of the efforts to rig our elections by tyrannical Democrats. We just got a big update on that raid on Mar-a-Lago in 2022. Remember the raid on President Trump for the paperwork dispute with the Biden administration? I love the left hates when I say this. They hate it. It makes me

He was the president of the United States, duly elected, capable of making these decisions. And remember, when the raid on Mar-a-Lago happened by an armed FBI team, when that happened, there were a lot of us and a lot of legal experts who were pointing out, people who tell the truth about this, that this was being done on very specious grounds. This idea that he has some sort of, they stole classified. How could the president of the United States steal classified documents? Can you back up for 2 seconds and just ask some basic questions about this? That's ridiculous. How could that possibly occur? And now we find out, thanks to transparency by this administration, that the Justice Department was well aware that this was entirely tyrannical, this behavior. And here's how we know. Just the news headline. Exclusive. Key Biden Justice Department official raised red flags about FBI's Mar-a-Lago raid, memo shows. A top Biden Justice Department official and key ally of then-Attorney General Merrick Garland raised legal concerns about the FBI's raid on Mar-a-Lago, warning that then-former President Donald Trump may have actually declassified the records seized by agents, a newly unearthed email obtained by Just the News shows. Patty Stemler, a decades-long DOJ veteran who was reportedly picked by Garland, Merrick Garland, in 2022 to help consult on Trump-related cases, sent an email just 2 days after the Bureau's August 8, 2022 raid on Trump's Florida resort home, where Stemler said she had a few concerns. Stemler sent the email to Sophia Brill, a future Biden White House lawyer, and then an attorney inside of DOJ's National Security Division. A very tyrannical National Security Division under Joe Biden. Remember, the National Security Division became the place where they went after everybody related to January 6th. They treated American citizens as terrorists. It played a central role in this anti-Trump inquiry, the raid on Mar-a-Lago. The memo was recently discovered by the Justice Department as a part of its investigation into the weaponization of federal law enforcement. Quote, ready? This is Stemler. She's writing to Brill, August 10th of 2022. Quote, I didn't know about this search in advance, but I have been worrying about it ever since, and I'm worrying more now. Doesn't Trump maintain that he had the authority to declassify documents while he was still president? Has anyone in NSD, the National Security Division, or the Office of Legal Counsel looked at that? I know we have procedures for declassifying, but is the president, as commander-in-chief, bound by those procedures? We also have procedures for granting pardons, but the president doesn't have to follow them, she added. You see what she's saying? So let me just give you a real-life example, or one that is easy to conceptualize. If the president of the United States decided today to share classified information about, let's say, a military operation against Iran, or better yet, how about this? The bunker underneath the ballroom that they're building. If the president, as he was this past week, I don't know if that, remember when the president stepped up to a microphone last week and he said, yeah, we're building it six stories deep. Up until that moment, nobody had ever said that this was a six-story deep project over at the East Wing. Nobody had said that. It was the president who revealed that information. Now, I'm going to venture a guess here that that was classified. Let's just, for the sake of this thought experiment, let's just accept that it was. It was a classified bit of information. Would the president be breaking the law by disseminating it? No, he's the president. He can tell you anything he wants about stuff that's classified by the United States government. He's got the sole authority to do that. You at least had somebody with a conscience inside of the Biden Justice Department going, guys, this guy was the president. He doesn't have to follow the declassification patterns the rest of us do. He doesn't have to go through a process. If he steps out to a microphone, he goes, hey, ladies and gentlemen, just want to confirm aliens are definitely real. Thanks, everybody. And then walk away. If he wants to do that, you can't go after him with a court of law. You can't send a SWAT team to his house. Am I making sense? This is common sense. It's been well accepted for as long as we've had presidents and classified material at the same time. Since the beginning of the Republic. This is obviously his ability to do this. The fact that it took this long to reveal that the United States Justice Department under Joe Biden did have conversations like this and never disclosed.

0: disclose them to the public, that's the news. In fact, it's just the news. That's where I'm reading it from, their website. Has anybody in the NSD or the OLC looked at this? This is the president we're talking about. He doesn't have to declassify these things. He doesn't have to go through a process. Just the news knows, John Solomon and Jerry Dunleavy, the great reporters. He notes, they note, that Merrick Garland said that he, quote, personally approved the decision to seek a search warrant for the Mar-a-Lago raid. This woman's warnings now become the second showing of federal law enforcement's unease with the unprecedented raid on Mar-a-Lago. Previously, FBI Director Kash Patel provided Congress with evidence that agents did not even believe they had met the legal standard of probable cause required for the raid, but they proceeded anyway. Trump's office told Just the News in mid-August of 2022 that the materials with classified markings, which the FBI had seized from Mar-a-Lago, had actually been declassified under a standing order while he was president that allowed him to take sensitive materials to the White House residence at night to continue his work. Quote, the very fact that these documents were present at Mar-a-Lago means they could not have been classified, the former president's office stated at the time. As we can all relate to, everyone ends up having to bring home their work from time to time. American presidents are no different. Well, here's one way they're different. They're allowed to do this. Not everyone is allowed to take a document that was previously considered classified and suddenly just decide it's not. President Trump can do that because he's the president. President Biden could have done that. Not as a senator. Not as a vice president of the United States. No, it was a different circumstance. So let me just do this comparison for you. You remember the disparate treatment here between Trump and Biden. Trump, who was a former president of the United States, was treated like garbage for doing something that was within his presidential powers to declassify documents and take them. Biden was given a pass for being demented when he stole classified information and kept it in his garage. You see the difference? Biden takes these documents, piles them up in boxes inside of his garage next to his beautiful classic Corvette. The FBI finds all of this, and what do? They snap a couple of courtesy photos of the boxes, but they don't do what they did to Trump. In Trump's case, they staged an entire scene to try and hurt him in an election rigging effort. In fact, both cases are election rigging efforts. The Biden case, it became so obvious that the guy was keeping classified documents, they had to figure out a way to make an excuse. So Robert Hur cooked one up, and Hur's cook-up was, well, his memory is faulty enough that we would never be able to prosecute him, so we're not going to bring a case. Remember that? He was like, what? Are you serious right now? But he can continue to be president? Do you have any other guidance on that subject? No, he's fine. He didn't break any laws because he was too dumb to do it. I can't even believe that you're actually writing this in a real document. And then in Trump's case, he does something that's entirely at his discretion as president of the United States, not as a former VP, not as a former senator, didn't steal classified documents. And then when they get there, they take whatever documents they claim are classified, they spread them out on the floor, and then they take cover sheets, classified cover sheets that weren't actually at the scene. They brought them. The FBI brought them with them. And then they place the cover sheets all over the floor, spread them onto that beautiful carpet at Mar-a-Lago. They take photos of the planted evidence, and then they disseminate it to the courts and to the public to try and convince you that President Trump did something illicit. You remember all of this? Kind of sounds like the government was weaponized. It kind of sounds like the government was completely out of control. And it kind of sounds like we are learning way too many of these details way too late in the calendar. Why is it that I'm just learning this now? My gratitude to the Trump administration. But this is something that we should have known. The truth about this, it should have been known a long time ago. It never should have happened. More ahead on The Vince Show.
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0: There's a video. I might have to show this on the podcast tomorrow. So if you want the visual, go to rumble.com/fans to get the subscription here. But there's a video of RFK Jr. today going around. He shared it on his account. This guy, I'm pretty convinced that RFK Jr. is America's Steve Irwin. Like, the guy just has no fear whatsoever of any kind of animal. Isn't he into falconry? I think he's into falconry. He does it all. There's a video of him. He just posted to social media today. He's on apparently Dr. Oz's patio, his back patio, and there's two of these long, very wily black racer snakes. Just, I don't know what they're doing. They're mating or something. They're just wriggling around on the patio. RFK grabs them both by the tails. Now, I thought, I've seen these nature documentaries. To the extent that these guys that, like, these pick up snakes, usually isn't it closer to the head? Like, you try and pick them up closer to the head so they can't whip the head around and bite you. I don't understand exactly how this works. I've never picked a snake up. Back when we were kids, beheading snakes was the way you usually handled a snake. If a snake was in the yard, we didn't ask a lot of questions about, is this one poisonous? We just found the shovel and locked them off. But no, RFK is a little more humane than I am. So RFK goes, grabs them both by the tails, and he's holding the very end of the snake. He's holding them up, and the snakes keep biting him. They keep whipping their heads back up, and they keep taking these jabs at him. He's like, and he doesn't seem bothered at all. It's like one of the coolest videos I've ever seen. And he's just, there we go. And you can hear Cheryl Hines screaming in the background. It's like, Bobby, what are you doing? Bobby, put him down. And she's like, it's like, no, I got him. Look at him. He's like inviting people to get closer. He's like, come here. He's like, come see the snakes. He's unbelievable.
1: Can he get bit too?
0: Over and over. The snakes keep biting his hand. And he just seems a little annoyed. Like, that's it. He just seems... I would have dropped, I've got to be honest, like I'm not really that shy, but I would have dropped the stakes. I wouldn't have picked them up to begin with. I don't know. Unless RFK told me to do it. If he's like, go ahead, you can do it. I'd probably be motivated. Well, if he's doing it, I'll do it too. And then I don't know how many snake bites I can endure, but I'd trust him. The guy seems to know everything about nature. He's one with nature, you know, it's pretty wild. And I love that President Trump is linked up with him. I just get the impression that President Trump really respects him, too. Like, when they're at these meetings and RFK Jr. speaks up, the president, he just nods along about Bobby Kennedy Jr. Kind of wild. The left's so mad. The Kennedys are ours! Nah, we took them. They're ours now. Well, at least the good ones. RFK Jr. All right, I'll be back with you tomorrow. And check out that podcast. Maybe I'll show you a video of RFK Jr. picking snakes up. 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
4: Fox News, I'm John Saucier. Authorities and company officials say there have been several deaths and multiple injuries after a tank imploded at a paper mill in Longview, Washington State. The city's fire department says no risk to the public. Cowlitz 2 Fire and Rescue Chief Scott Goldstein says this chemical standard for paper making.
5: This is white liquor. It is a chemical mixture of sodium hydroxide, sodium sulfide, and disodium carbonate.
4: Some victims are treated for burns and inhalation injuries. NASA Administrator Jared Isaacman with some details on upcoming plans for moon bases and progress towards achieving a long-term presence on the surface of the moon.
6: That curiosity is exactly what NASA is supposed to inspire. It means people are looking up again, believing in big things again, and paying attention as America returns to the moon again, and this time to stay.
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0: Journey with Open Arms, 99.7, 1270, KJO, your variety station. Aaron here on this Tuesday late afternoon with the breeze and plenty of cloud cover, 61 out there. The Hometown Heroes link on our website brought to you by Evergreen Federal Bank. 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
2: Fox News, I'm Tom Rigotti. President Trump will meet with his cabinet tomorrow. The war with Iran is expected to be a major topic. Fox's Ashley Webster is in Tel Aviv.
3: U.S. Central Command saying that they launched these so-called defensive strikes to protect U.S. troops from Iranian forces. Later in the day, CENTCOM gave out a statement with more explanation saying, quote, targets included missile launch sites and Iranian boats that were attempting to emplace mines.
2: Negotiations continue with the regime. The candidacy of Graham Platt.